0: 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With Florida's News, I'm Reed Shepard.
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0: This weather update is brought to you by Putnam Radiology, located at 6121 St. John's Avenue in Palatka. Take a look at our weather forecast for this evening. A 30% chance of showers and thunderstorms. Partly cloudy skies with a low around 73. Northerly winds at 7 to 10 miles per hour. Gusting as high as 20 miles per hour. Tomorrow, 30% chance of showers in the afternoon with partly sunny skies. High near 83 and northerly winds at 10 to 13 miles per hour. Gusting as high as 20 miles per hour. And that's a look at your Bass Capital Radio weather. 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
1: Take a look at our weather forecast for this evening. A 30% chance of showers and thunderstorms. Partly cloudy skies with a low around 73. Northerly winds at 7 to 10 miles per hour. Gusting as high as 20 miles per hour. Tomorrow, 30% chance of showers in the afternoon with partly sunny skies. High near 83 and northerly winds at 10 to 13 miles per hour. Gusting as high as 20 miles per hour. And that's a look at your Bass Capital Radio weather.
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This weather update is brought to you by Putnam Radiology, located at 6121 St. John's Avenue in Palatka. Take a look at our weather forecast for this evening. A 30% chance of showers and thunderstorms. Partly cloudy skies with a low around 73. Northerly winds at 7 to 10 miles per hour. Gusting as high as 20 miles per hour. Tomorrow, 30% chance of showers in the afternoon with partly sunny skies. High near 83 and northerly winds at 10 to 13 miles per hour. Gusting as high as 20 miles per hour. And that's a look at your Bass Capital Radio weather. 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
1: Take a look at our weather forecast for this evening. A 30% chance of showers and thunderstorms. Partly cloudy skies with a low around 73. Northerly winds at 7 to 10 miles per hour. Gusting as high as 20 miles per hour. Tomorrow, 30% chance of showers in the afternoon with partly sunny skies. High near 83 and northerly winds at 10 to 13 miles per hour. Gusting as high as 20 miles per hour. And that's a look at your Bass Capital Radio weather.

Hi, this is Angela Mills from Baby Brain Builders Incorporated. I'm here to remind you to talk more to your children. 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

Take a look at our weather forecast for this evening. A 30% chance of showers and thunderstorms. Partly cloudy skies with a low around 73. Northerly winds at 7 to 10 miles per hour. Gusting as high as 20 miles per hour. Tomorrow, 30% chance of showers in the afternoon with partly sunny skies. High near 83 and northerly winds at 10 to 13 miles per hour. Gusting as high as 20 miles per hour. And that's a look at your Bass Capital Radio weather.

independence. Think I could tell you that first sentence, but then I'm lost. I can't begin to count the theories I've had pounded in my head that I forgot.

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0: this now. Saw a red balloon, somebody just let fly. I watched it getting smaller up in the sky for a minute or two. And I thought about it.
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1: Take a look at our weather forecast for this evening. A 30% chance of showers and thunderstorms. Partly cloudy skies with a low around 73. Northerly winds at 7 to 10 miles per hour. Gusting as high as 20 miles per hour. Tomorrow, 30% chance of showers in the afternoon with partly sunny skies. High near 83 and northerly winds at 10 to 13 miles per hour. Gusting as high as 20 miles per hour. And that's a look at your Bass Capital Radio weather.

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night I dreamed I went to hillbilly heaven. 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The old cowboy philosopher himself, Will Rogers. He said to me, he said, "Tex, the big boss of the riders up here has asked me to kind of show you around. Right over yonder's a couple of your old compadres. My, was I glad to see them. Carson Robinson and the Mississippi Blues.

He introduced me to Wiley Post, and he showed me the Hall of Fame with all the gold guitars and fiddles hanging on the wall. Then he said, Tex, step over this way. There are two more of your friends I know you'll want to see. They're waiting for you. And there they were, standing side by side, smiling at me. Hank Williams and Johnny Horton.

Then I asked him who else he expected within the next, say, 100 years. He handed me a large book covered with stardust. Will called it the Big Tally Book. In it were many names, and each name was branded in pure gold. I began to read some of them as I turned the pages. Red Foley, Ernest Tubb, Gene Autry, Roy Acuff, Eddie Arnold, Tennessee Ernie, Eddie Dean, Andy Griffith, Roy Rogers, Tex Ritter. Tex Ritter. Oh, well, that's when I woke up. And I'm sorry I did, because...

Hi, this is Joy McGurl Hadley from the Putnam County Master Gardeners. I'm reminding you that we're there as your resource in the community for those horticulture needs, whether it's our free pH soil testing or finding out about how to handle those pests in the

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0: Our overnight weather forecast calling for partly cloudy skies, low of 73 with northerly winds at 7 to 10 miles per hour, gusting as high as 20 miles per hour. Today, a 30% chance of showers and thunderstorms in the afternoon with partly sunny skies, high near 83, and northerly winds at 10 to 13 miles per hour, gusting as high as 20 miles per hour. And that's a look at your Bass Capital Radio weather.

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1: Our overnight weather forecast calling for partly cloudy skies, low of 73 with northerly winds at 7 to 10 miles per hour, gusting as high as 20 miles per hour. Today, a 30% chance of showers and thunderstorms in the afternoon with partly sunny skies, high near 83, and northerly winds at 10 to 13 miles per hour, gusting as high as 20 miles per hour. And that's a look at your Bass Capital Radio weather.

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1: Our overnight weather forecast calling for partly cloudy skies, low of 73 with northerly winds at 7 to 10 miles per hour, gusting as high as 20 miles per hour. Today, a 30% chance of showers and thunderstorms in the afternoon with partly sunny skies, high near 83, and northerly winds at 10 to 13 miles per hour, gusting as high as 20 miles per hour. And that's a look at your Bass Capital Radio weather.

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said I. He spotted my guitar and said, what do you do? I said, I sing for a living. Country music mixed with a little rock and a little blues. He said, I'm sorry, but I've never been crazy about the twang and trains and hillbilly things. Whatever made you want to sing stuff like that?

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day I heard my woman say something I never heard her say before. She just told me she was gonna leave me and that she didn't love me anymore. But I know that the love and kindness and the understanding that she had when I first met her is still there somewhere. So I'm gonna get down on my knees and I'm gonna say to my baby,

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1: Our overnight weather forecast calling for partly cloudy skies, low of 73 with northerly winds at 7 to 10 miles per hour, gusting as high as 20 miles per hour. Today, a 30% chance of showers and thunderstorms in the afternoon with partly sunny skies, high near 83, and northerly winds at 10 to 13 miles per hour, gusting as high as 20 miles per hour. And that's a look at your Bass Capital Radio weather.

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My soul was all on fire. He looked at me and he said, "You are alive. 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
1: Our overnight weather forecast calling for partly cloudy skies, low of 73 with northerly winds at 7 to 10 miles per hour, gusting as high as 20 miles per hour. Today, a 30% chance of showers and thunderstorms in the afternoon with partly sunny skies, high near 83, and northerly winds at 10 to 13 miles per hour, gusting as high as 20 miles per hour. And that's a look at your Bass Capital Radio weather.

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0: In Ag News on the Southeast AgNet, specialty crop growers are looking to the next farm bill for stronger tools to manage risks that don't always fit traditional crop insurance. Dave Puglia, co-chair of the Specialty Crop Farm Bill Alliance, spoke this week at the Florida Fruit and Vegetable Association's annual convention. He says expanding risk protection to more specialty crops and more types of losses is one of the industry's biggest priorities.
1: The big ones for us, I think, are risk mitigation, making a crop insurance tool more viable for more specialty crop growers, more types of crops, and especially to cover all forms of loss. So that, again, looking at a food safety outbreak, if a California lettuce grower has lost the market for that crop because of a food safety outbreak that came from Mexico, that should be covered. I mean, there's no fault to that grower. That's an event out of his or her control. So I think that those risk mitigation programs that we were able to get into the House bill and that passed the Senate Ag bill, that's a really big one.
0: Puglia says provisions addressing those types of risks have gained support during the farm bill process. For specialty crop producers across the Southeast, the issue is particularly important because growers can face significant financial losses from events beyond their control, even when there's nothing physically wrong with the crop they produced.
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1: Our overnight weather forecast calling for partly cloudy skies, low of 73 with northerly winds at 7 to 10 miles per hour, gusting as high as 20 miles per hour. Today, a 30% chance of showers and thunderstorms in the afternoon with partly sunny skies, high near 83, and northerly winds at 10 to 13 miles per hour, gusting as high as 20 miles per hour. And that's a look at your Bass Capital Radio weather.

0: In livestock news from Southeast AgNet, nearly 150 pork producers from across the country traveled to Washington, D.C., pressing lawmakers on issues they say are critical to the future of the U.S. pork industry. The producers representing nearly 30 states took part in the National Pork Producers Council's Fall Legislative Action Conference. The top priority during this conference was a new farm bill that includes a fix for California's Proposition 12. Producers also asked Congress to expand the H-2A agricultural visa program to allow year-round workers, giving livestock producers greater access to foreign-born agricultural labor. They urged lawmakers to continue supporting the U.S.-Mexico-Canada agreement and called for continued funding and federal advisory committee for the U.S. Swine Health Improvement Plan. During their time in Washington, producers received congressional updates from Representative Glenn G.T. Thompson of Pennsylvania. The group also met with USDA officials and hosted the annual Bacon Fest congressional reception. The National Pork Producers Council says the fly-in gives producers a chance to share their concerns directly with lawmakers and highlight the pork industry's contributions to communities across the country. For more information, visit southeastagnet.com.
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In specialty crop news on the Southeast AgNet, I'm Clint Thompson. It will not be long before producers in the cold hardy citrus region start harvesting this year's crop, but there are still weeks left of production where growers must manage their fruit. Much of that management will center on protecting the crop from the sun, a problem that's only intensified in recent weeks, according to Mary.

0: Sutton, University of Georgia Assistant Professor and Citrus Extension Specialist.
1: I have seen some sunburn in a couple of spots. If they've had problems with sunburn in the past, they might want to keep an eye on that and go ahead and put something out if they're concerned. And usually where I'm seeing the sunburn is those fruit that are on the very edges of the canopy or the very tops of the canopy where they are getting hit directly by the sun, probably for extended periods of time throughout the day.
0: Sutton urges growers to apply chemical treatments that protect citrus from the sun and sustaining blemishes as a result, which leaves them unmarketable.
1: Yeah, there's a couple products that are labeled for citrus that provide basically sunscreen. And can kind of help cut the intensity or reflect light to protect the fruit and leaves.
0: The summer heat has lingered into mid-September throughout most of the region. For more information, see specialtycropgrower.com.
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4: Our overnight weather forecast calling for partly cloudy skies, low of 73 with northerly winds at 7 to 10 miles per hour, gusting as high as 20 miles per hour. Today, a 30% chance of showers and thunderstorms in the afternoon with partly sunny skies, high near 83, and northerly winds at 10 to 13 miles per hour, gusting as high as 20 miles per hour. And that's a look at your Bass Capital Radio weather.

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Newbold with the Putnam County Fair Authority, supporting the youth of Putnam County. 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

From the Southeast AgNet, it's Bottom Line. If this afternoon's quarterly hogs and pig report is even considered neutral by the trade, it could provide support to hog futures. CME's latest lean hog index, the lowest since late January. Managed money traders are holding record short positions over 31,000 contracts. Bottom Line analysts suggest that we may have established a bottom December lean hogs last week near that $68 level. And consecutive closes on December over 72.5, 73 can get those shorts very nervous. This is the Bottom Line report.

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0: In Ag News on the Southeast AgNet, specialty crop growers are looking to the next farm bill for stronger tools to manage risks that don't always fit traditional crop insurance. Dave Puglia, co-chair of the Specialty Crop Farm Bill Alliance, spoke this week at the Florida Fruit and Vegetable Association's annual convention. He says expanding risk protection to more specialty crops and more types of losses is one of the industry's biggest priorities.
1: The big ones for us, I think, are risk mitigation, making a crop insurance tool more viable for more specialty crop growers, more types of crops, and especially to cover all forms of loss. So that, again, looking at a food safety outbreak, if a California lettuce grower has lost the market for that crop because of a food safety outbreak that came from Mexico, that should be covered. I mean, there's no fault to that grower. That's an event out of his or her control. So I think that those risk mitigation programs that we were able to get into the House bill and that passed the Senate Ag bill, that's a really big one.
0: Puglia says provisions addressing those types of risks have gained support during the farm bill process. For specialty crop producers across the Southeast, the issue is particularly important because growers can face significant financial losses from events beyond their control, even when there's nothing physically wrong with the crop they produced.
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0: in livestock news from Southeast AgNet. Nearly 150 pork producers from across the country traveled to Washington, D.C., pressing lawmakers on issues they say are critical to the future of the U.S. pork industry. The producers representing nearly 30 states took part in the National Pork Producers Council's Fall Legislative Action Conference. The top priority during this conference was a new farm bill that includes a fix for California's Proposition 12. Producers also asked Congress to expand the H-2A agricultural visa program to allow year-round workers, giving livestock producers greater access to foreign-born agricultural labor. They urged lawmakers to continue supporting the U.S.-Mexico-Canada agreement and called for continued funding and federal advisory committee for the U.S. Swine Health Improvement Plan. During their time in Washington, producers received congressional updates from Representative Glenn G.T. Thompson of Pennsylvania. The group also met with USDA officials and hosted the annual Bacon Fest congressional reception. The National Pork Producers Council says the fly-in gives producers a chance to share their concerns directly with lawmakers and highlight the pork industry's contributions to communities across the country. For more information, visit southeastagnet.com.
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2: NBC News Radio, I'm Mark Mayfield. A federal judge is temporarily lifting the ban on three media outlets from the White House. It comes after President Trump accused CNN, MS Now, and Politico of creating fake news and negative coverage. They sued, the White House television press school stopped covering Trump's events, and an emergency hearing was held Wednesday. This year's El Nino could result in as many as 451,000 weather-related deaths. Chris Caraggio has details.
3: Climate scientists warn that this year's weather phenomenon could be unlike one we've seen before. That number is from a new report from the University of Chicago's Climate Impact Lab. Most of those deaths are projected to be in the southern hemisphere, where El Nino's peak strength lines up with the summer season. I'm Chris Caraggio.
2: And teachers in several states are pushing back against laws requiring the Ten Commandments in public school classrooms. Mark Mayfield, NBC News Radio.
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5: Data centers have shot up the ladder of leading issues in the race for governor. Speaking in Fort Lauderdale, Democrat David Jolly says Florida should tap the brakes on runaway AI development.
6: It's the bottom line. The environmental impact and public health questions are enough for me, but also the long-term economic impact. I just think it's appropriate to say, let's hit the pause button right now.
5: Republican Byron Donald says there's a Florida law in place that leaves those data center decisions up to county governments.
7: We now have 27 counties and municipalities that have either issued moratoriums or bans. As governor, we are not going to preempt that. If a local government doesn't want to do it, then they're not going to do it.
5: Polls show the race between Donalds and Jolly tightening heading into November. A Pinellas County man is suing Publix after his wife died eating contaminated blueberries. Richard Mullins of Largo has filed a lawsuit against both Publix and the distributor, Quirch Foods. The blueberries were part of a recall because of E. coli infections. The city of Miami could be cracking down on e-bike and scooter use.
8: After receiving many complaints about dangerous riders, Rolando Escalona asking fellow Miami commissioners today to give initial approval to his citywide ordinance regulating e-bike, scooter, and other micromobility devices.
9: It's mainly to address public safety and quality of life.
8: It would ban riding on public sidewalks and walkways, require bike lane use when possible, set a 20-mile-per-hour speed limit, and prohibit use for anyone under 16.
9: You have to have some kind of legislation that you need to follow, because otherwise it'll become a disaster like we're seeing right now.
8: Violators could face $100 fines. Eric Rodriguez, Miami.
5: Brightline may file for Chapter 11 bankruptcy. The privately owned rail service has over $1 billion in debt. With Florida's news, I'm Chris Trankman.
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13: Are you looking to temporary things to bring an eternal impact? 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But always remember this, things that are made with temporary stuff are designed by their nature to only produce temporary satisfaction. This was true in Paul's day. Listen to what happened. And now, all those in Ephesus who were of the trade of making idols became angry at Paul because he said, "The gods made by the hands of men are not gods at all." If you're worshiping something that a hurricane can take care of, understand that's only disappointment. Trust Christ, and you will find unbelievable grace for your journey.
14: That was Pastor Terry Wright of Grace Fellowship, 2400 St. John's Avenue in Palatka. We've got two Sunday morning services, 9:15 and 10:40, including Sunday school and activities for children of all ages.
15: And good morning and welcome to the morning show. 7:05 right now. It's 73 degrees on the porch this morning. And Mary and Marcia in the morning this morning.
16: Good morning.
15: Marcia Easterling joining me this morning. We're going to be talking about the big Azalea Cruisers car show coming up. And I invited her to join me this morning to give me some details about that. So how are you doing?
16: I'm doing good, thank you. How about yourself?
15: Good. I know you've been busy getting this car show together. I can't believe you guys have done it so long.
16: Yeah, and we're expecting a big crowd this year.
15: Oh, yeah, yeah. Everybody loves these things. Yeah. And it's so interesting, no matter how old you are, to see all these beautiful cars and the things they've done. So
16: it is. It's fun.
15: Yeah, yeah. Now, have you always been interested in that, or did you come to it later?
16: My husband is the culprit.
15: Really?
16: Yeah. Okay. But he has gotten us into it, basically, and I've right. enjoyed it as well. So
15: yeah, you do a lot of traveling with that.
16: We do.
15: You go to
16: we
15: a
16: do
15: lot
16: a lot of
15: car
16: cruise,
15: shows.
16: Yeah, a lot of cruise ins and things.
15: Okay.
16: So
15: all right, we're going to find out a little bit more about it. It's coming up this weekend.
16: Correct.
15: Out at the fairgrounds.
16: Correct.
15: So looking forward to that. It's 7:06 right now, 73 degrees on the porch this morning, and it is Thursday, September the 24th, and Marcia, as your first job, you need to do our weather forecast for us.
16: Okay. You've already done the temperature on the porch. So it's partly sunny with a high near 83, breezy with a north wind 13 to 16 miles per hour with gusts as high as 25 miles per hour. It's going to be mostly cloudy with a low around 67, north wind 11 to 14 miles per hour with gusts as high as 24 miles per hour.
15: I'm so glad you did not say heat index. I've been sick of that all week. Of course, we had the autumn equinox, and it really, I guess that really works because all of a sudden we're getting some cooler temperatures. Feels good out there.
16: Yes, it does.
15: It's not that.
16: It's going to be a great day for our show.
15: Sweltering stuff. So, that's another thing. Yeah, so come looking ahead to the weekend, you can see what's going to be coming up on Saturday, and it looks like it's going to be the perfect day for you out there.
16: I sure hope so. Last year it rained on us, so.
15: Oh, okay. Well, I don't see any rain in the forecast,
16: I don't either.
15: I think
16: that's
15: you're safe.
16: Great.
15: I think
16: yes.
15: you're safe. All righty. So, again, 73 degrees on the porch this morning, and when we come back, we'll find out more about the car show. In the meantime, we're starting off with Janie Fricke. Let's just stop talking about it.

0: All righty. We're not going to stop talking about it. We are going to talk about it. We're going to talk about the car show. Marcia Easterling is my co-host today. Mary in the morning with you. And so tell us a little bit about this 47th annual car show going on.
1: Yes, we're very excited. We're expecting a very big crowd, which is great because we do, our proceeds go to a number of different things, as well as, you know, the as
0: helping support all the things you
1: and
0: have
1: the
0: to
1: trophies
0: do to,
1: and everything else that we present. But
0: because it's expensive to put these things on too.
1: Yes, and we have many vendors coming. It's free for the public to come and see all the cars.
0: So no admission charge.
1: None.
0: Out at the fairgrounds, plenty of parking.
1: Hopefully, yes.
0: Now, is it too late if you are if you have a car that you'd like to put in there? Is it too late for them to get involved?
1: No, we're doing registration as they come in.
0: Oh, okay.
1: So we've got lots of spots.
0: Okay. So what you know, I'm not putting in my new Murano. That's not going to be in there. But
1: we have
0: new cars.
1: We
0: too?
1: Have from 1991 to present. So
0: oh,
1: we do
0: really?
1: Have.
0: Oh, we
1: yeah,
0: have
1: we
0: a
1: do
0: category.
1: Have that category.
0: Everybody loves my car.
1: So. Yes.
0: All right, but how do you prepare your car for something like this? If it's the first time you've ever done it, what should you be doing?
1: Oh well, we go way out. You know, we have a detailer come and do the whole thing inside and out and get it ready for show.
0: Right, because people are looking inside and out. I forgot about the inside. Uh-oh.
1: Yep. Yep.
0: I got to get rid of all that sand.
1: Now, I don't know if everybody does that, but
0: Most people do.
1: I'm sure they do. Yes.
0: And what's the oldest car that you guys have out there that you've seen?
1: I know we have a member that has a 1934.
0: Wow.
1: And it was in her family.
0: Oh.
1: Her husband's family the whole time, and she's still in the process of getting it together, putting it all back together. It's been hard to find parts for it, but
0: well, duh.
1: Yeah, but that's
0: although now that we have the those printers that can print parts, I bet she might be able to do something.
1: I think she's looking
0: like
1: mostly
0: that.
1: For original, you know, to try to keep
0: it
1: original. But
0: but
1: it's coming along for her, so that's great. You know,
0: alrighty. So anybody can enter, and is there what is the entry fee?
1: It's $25 per car.
0: Okay.
1: And then we have vendors available, vendor spots, and we're not pre-registering them either. So if they want to come out and set up.
0: So if you want to set up, you can come out and
1: do that. $25 also.
0: Okay.
1: So, yeah. Right. And we'll have a $100 cash award for the club that has the most cars there.
0: Mm-hmm.
1: And we have like 35 trophies that we're going to be giving out.
0: Right.
1: We have raffles. We have 50-50. We have, you know.
0: And there's going to be food and things like that out there for them.
1: Yes.
0: Because it'll be, what are the times? I think it starts at 9?
1: 9 to 11 is registration. And then the ballots are due at 1. And the ballots are being done by the spectators.
0: Oh, okay.
1: So they're voting for the best show and all the different categories that
0: so they get a little pencil and paper to go around and do.
1: Yeah, and they'll get that when they come to our registration booth. So, yes.
0: Cool. Alrighty. Yes. That's out at the Putnam County Fairgrounds right off of Yelvington Road and Highway 17 South. You just look for the signs over there.
1: 2 o'clock we'll be presenting the trophies.
0: Okay.
1: So before that we'll do the raffle and 50-50.
0: All right. Lots of fun. We'll be talking about that throughout the morning. All right. Next is Tim McGraw. Ain't That the Way It Always Ends?

0: All righty. Yes, it is. Sometimes that happens. All righty. More music coming your way this morning on The Morning Show. And Mary and Marcia. Kind of has a ring to it. I don't know. In the morning, Marcia Easterling is here. And she is with the Azalea Cruisers.
1: City Cruisers.
0: And for years and years, I remember when we first came to town, you guys would have this along the riverfront. Mm-hmm. And then it's just grown so big, you can't have it down there anymore. Yes. So the fairgrounds is a good place as far as parking and everything mm-hmm. is concerned, and to bring your vehicles out there. Mm-hmm. All right. And it's nice to know anybody can enter. There's, mm-hmm. you know.
1: You can even bring it on a trailer.
0: Uh-huh.
1: You don't have to drive it in.
0: Oh, really? Okay. Yes. Yeah, because that one lady that's working on hers probably can't drive that one anymore. Do you get points off if it's not drivable?
1: Nope.
0: Nope. It's just It's just pretty.
1: Yeah.
0: Now, do they take it off the trailer or do they just leave it on the trailer? Oh, they do. Okay. Yeah. All right. I know nothing about this. That's why Marcia's here, because I don't know what's going on. So, all righty. And we have something coming up today. Speaking of not knowing what's going on, there's some people that just don't know what to do with these computers, and especially since they seem to change all the time. And there's classes.
1: Yes, there's free classes, and it's today from 2 to 3:30. At the Good Career Center mm-hmm. on 103 North State Road 19, Suite 2 in Palatka.
0: That's out at the Goodwill place. That's neat. So it's free program, but they do have to go ahead and register to let them know how many places are coming. So.
1: Right, at the Palatka Library.
0: Mm-hmm. So register by calling, and what is that phone number?
1: 386-329-0126.
0: I think it's a collaborative effort between the library and Goodwill. So, all right. So if you need help with computers, and who doesn't, this is free classes going on. Make sure you call to let them know more information. If you didn't get that number, you're driving, just give us a call when you get a chance. We'll make sure you get that number. All right. Merle Haggard is next. I Can't Hold Myself in Line on WIYD AM and

0: All righty. And right now we have 73 degrees on the porch at 722. Time to check in with our sponsors.
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0: All right. Thank you so much, Rick. And some great programs going on in our schools. I can't believe all the opportunities that they have now in the schools for the kids to learn. I mean, it is amazing. They come out with certificates in various things that they can go right into the workplace. There's all sorts of apprentice programs. Just a whole range of not only college-bound classes, but also for the trades and for some of our computer things. It's just amazing.
6: It is.
0: It's truly amazing. And then, of course, they have the partnership with some of the colleges, St. John's River State College. They partnership so they can do dual enrollment.
6: Right.
0: Some of the kids graduate with a two-year degree at the same time they're getting their high school diplomas, so
6: yes,
0: lots of opportunities.
6: Lot of
0: so check with your schools about the opportunities and also with the preschool opportunities, too. All right. Coming up next, we have Ronnie Millsap, Smoky Mountain Rain. I like this song.

0: 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Mary in the Morning with you this morning, along with Marcia Easterling. She is my guest. She's going to be talking a little bit more about the 47th annual car show coming up for the Azalea City Cruisers. But in the meantime, we've got bottom of the hour weather forecast.
1: Yes, and it's still 73 degrees on the porch.
0: Okay.
1: Partly sunny with a high near 83 today. Breezy with a north wind 13 to 16 miles per hour with gusts as high as 25 miles per hour. Mostly cloudy with a low around 67 for tonight and north wind 11 to 14 miles per hour with gusts as high as 24 miles per hour.
0: Okay. All righty. So after this song, we're going to find out a little bit about another event coming up for the weekend. Actually starts tomorrow, and we'll talk about that in just a little bit. George Strait is next, Ace in the Hole.

All right, back on the morning show, and coming up next, a little bit more music before we get into our sports program this morning. Alabama is next with My Home's in Alabama. We'll also be talking with Marsha a little bit more about how you can get involved in the car show coming up this weekend.

0: And everybody's favorite, Alabama. Everybody loves Alabama. Everybody loves Marsha. Marsha Easterling is my guest this morning. And she is talking about the Azalea City Cruisers car show. So tell us what's going on this weekend.
1: Well, it's our 47th annual car show coming up Saturday. We have registration from 9 to 11. And participants are going to have all the ballots for the, for the trophies will be in by 1 o'clock. And the visitors are actually the ones that are going to be voting on those.
0: And it's free to come and
1: free
0: enjoy
1: to
0: it.
1: Come.
0: And the people that want to show off their cars, and we're talking any cars. It doesn't have to be the really, really old ones, which
1: right.
0: is what you think of in a car show. But you have all different categories. They can do that when they get there.
1: Right. We have three classes this year, pre-1960, and then 1961 to 1990, and then 91 to present.
0: Okay.
1: So even some new cars are going to be there.
0: All righty. I kept saying, no, they don't want mine. It's too new. But she says, no, everybody is welcome,
1: yep.
0: which makes it fun.
1: Yes.
0: All right, so get out to the fairgrounds this Saturday, starting at 9 o'clock is with registration. And for the people, the spectators, what do you think? Ten-ish?
1: Oh, well, there'll be cars coming in probably starting at 7. So.
0: Oh, okay. So so you can come out anytime.
1: Yeah.
0: And then all afternoon. And
1: yeah, they come early.
0: Mm-hmm. Okay.
1: So
0: all right. Sounds like a
1: park.
0: Lot of fun. All right. Time now for our helpful hint this morning. Okay. If you have to be gone from home for several days and you don't have anybody to care for your houseplants, cover them with lightweight plastic bags to retain the moisture. And then if you have flower pots around the railing on your porch, they're easily blown off sometimes by a strong wind. I mean, even heavy ones. So if you drive a nail about 3 inches long into the top of the railing and then put the hole in the bottom of the pot over the nail, that should keep it on there. So that's a good idea.
1: Yeah.
0: All right, so those are your helpful hints for today. All right, we have one more thing coming up. We have the... it actually starts tomorrow with the school kids coming in for the occupation of Palatka. So tell us a little bit about that.
1: Yes, it starts tomorrow and it goes through the 27th. And it's from 9 a.m. to 3 p.m. at the Bronson Mulholland House. And that's at 110 Madison Street, Palatka, Florida.
0: Okay, all righty. So you can go down there and enjoy that. They'll have all sorts of reenactors there. And they're not doing a reenactment of the war, you know, with the muskets. And I mean, they'll have some of their guns and the cannons and things. But it is showing what life was like back at that time. And they bring all the fourth graders from Putnam County in tomorrow to see that and experience it because they're starting their Florida history at that age. And then on, I mean, you could come tomorrow, but it'll be a little crowded. I would go on Saturday or Sunday. It starts at 9 o'clock both days, and you can go out there and enjoy it. 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
3: After suffering an MCL injury, Giants QB Jackson Dart to undergo surgery. He'll miss the rest of the regular season, but has not been ruled out of return if the Giants made the playoffs. Jameis Winston, now the Giants starter, they host the Titans Sunday. The Bears are preparing veteran Case Keenum to start this Monday night against the Eagles. The status of starter Caleb Williams with a hamstring injury and backup Tyson Bagent in concussion protocol remains uncertain. First game in Week 3 is tonight as the Packers host the Falcons in the Thursday night game. Falcons coach Kevin Stefanski says it's a tough matchup.
4: Great football team, ton of respect for Coach LaFleur, awesome coaching staff, great players at every level, so it's going to be an awesome challenge for our football team.
3: The Falcons are 0-2. Michael Penix, out the last 10 months with an ACL injury, is returning tonight. The Packers enter at 1-1. Baseball last night included the Brewers beating the Phillies, Milwaukee's 99th win. They have a two-game lead on the Dodgers in the race for best record and home field advantage in the playoffs. I'm Matt McCoy.
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12: So just how much of a problem is Ole Miss quarterback Trinidad Chambliss? Florida defensive coordinator Brad White.
13: Well, when you're playing such a talented, you know, player, you say, okay, keep him in the pocket. But then you've got all those receivers they have. You know, they can create space late down the field. And then he's got the ability, you know, to hit him down the field. Or he's got the ability if they break late that he can gun it in there. So, but yeah, extremely dangerous if he gets out of the pocket. And now everybody is kind of in conflict, right? Because if you're in coverage, you're like, all right, do I stay in coverage and let, you know, the quarterback break the line of scrimmage? But with all this distance and his speed and his elusiveness, you saw in that last touchdown run, the speed and the wheels that he has to turn that edge and get to the pylon. I mean, that was a really fast player that was trying to chase him. Like, that's so, yeah, Coach wasn't joking. Like, he's an elite-level player.
12: 3 weeks in, Chambliss is the favorite right now in the Heisman race. Sean Kelly reporting for the Gator Sports Network from Learfield.
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0: And back on the morning show this morning, and we did not do our national days yet. There's only two of them today, Cherry's Jubilee Day and Punctuation Day. So sometimes they tell us, you know, what is going on with that. This is absolutely crazy. All right, so they say avoid punctuation altogether for the day. Complete crossword puzzles all day because they don't use any punctuation. Try using every type of punctuation throughout the day, or this is weird. Make meatloaf and form the loaves into punctuation shapes. That's taking it a bit too far. 7:51 right now, another music here. Right after this song, we're going to go ahead and give you a chance to win a large pizza from Nico's. So get ready to call in at 386-325-4556 right after Ricky Van Shelton and A Simple Man.

0: And Mary and Marcia with you this morning, and Marcia with the Putnam County Azalea City Cruisers, and they have the big car show going on. We'll find out more about that throughout the morning. In the meantime, Florida Highway Patrol says they have a hit-and-run accident. Just came in a few minutes ago, and this is in St. John's at I-95 northbound ramp to 207. So avoid that area hit-and-run crash. Again, St. John's, I-95 northbound ramp to 207. All right, time now for you to win a large pizza from Nico's. If you have not done so already this morning, this is your opportunity to win, and you can call me at 386-325-4556. Marcia, you have the quiz question this morning.
1: Yes, and the question is, Taylor Swift has a song named after which other famous country singer?
0: Okay, all righty. So she has a song named after which country singer. So give us a call, 386-325-4556. If you know the answer to the quiz question, give us a call this morning. All righty. Want to let you know weather-wise, too. We have partly sunny skies today, high near 83 and breezy with a northerly wind at 13 to 16 miles per hour, gusting as high as 25 miles per hour. So gusty winds today and tonight. Tonight, the gusts as high as 24 miles per hour from the north at 11 to 14 miles per hour. And mostly cloudy skies tonight, a low around 67. You notice we have really mild temperatures compared to what we have had, and no rain in the forecast. So 83 for the high and our low around 67. I haven't said that in a long time for tonight. So Marcia, one more time, our quiz question this morning.
1: Taylor Swift has a song named after which famous country singer?
0: Okay, give us a call, 386-325-4556 this morning, and let us know if you know the answer to our quiz question this morning, and you will win a large pizza from Nico's. In the meantime, Shenandoah is joining us next with Mama Knows.

0: And that's Mama Knows with Shenandoah on WIYD. Our winner this morning, Patrick Daly. He won a large pizza from Nico's. He knew the answer to our quiz question this morning was Tim McGraw. So congratulations to him. Coming up next, we have news with Marcia. We'll be back.
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2: NBC News Radio, I'm Michael Kastner. Three media outlets banned from the White House by President Trump will have their access temporarily restored. In an overnight ruling, a federal judge said CNN, MS Now, and Politico journalists must have their credentials returned and block the ban from being enforced for 14 days. President Trump is inviting Russian President Putin to attend the G20 summit this December in Miami. Secretary of State Marco Rubio said it's an effort to bring Russia back into the world's diplomatic systems years into Russia's invasion of Ukraine. If he accepts, it would be his first in-person visit to the G20 since 2019. The Powerball jackpot is rolling over again with no grand prize winner in Wednesday night's drawing. More from Mark Mayfield.
3: At least $360 million will now be up for grabs in the next drawing set for Saturday. Odds of winning all that money? Roughly 1 in 292 million.
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5: Shots fired at Miami International Airport. Authorities say a homeless man is in custody. The sheriff's office says Francisco Mendiola fired several rounds toward a nearby garbage can. Deputies say three bullets hit the can. One hit a parked car's windshield. They say Mendiola appeared to be intoxicated. The growing Flock AI camera surveillance network under the microscope of a U.S. Senate Judiciary Subcommittee. Among those testifying at a Wednesday hearing, Palm Coast resident Lindsay Isaacs, falsely accused in a fatal hit-and-run crash in Volusia County.
6: Surveillance technology does not exist in a vacuum. Information collected by technology can become part of an investigation that affects a real human being.
5: Isaacs is calling for the passage of Lindsay's law to require secondary verification before police make arrests based on camera evidence. Meantime, Polk County Sheriff Grady Judd says the removal of Flock cameras on state highways may have led to a man's death. Deputies were looking for 60-year-old Sean Krause in a video voyeurism case. Judd says if cameras were still on state roads, he might have found Krause before he took his own life in a state park earlier this week. A Russian YouTuber credited with helping police nab a man accused of trying to solicit a minor for sex.
7: Delray Beach police say 52-year-old Jeffrey Allen Mark was arrested outside a Chipotle restaurant waiting for someone he thought was a 15-year-old girl that he met on Tinder. Instead, a Boca Raton-based content creator was there to greet him, along with UFC fighter Jared Gordon.
8: We just want to know why you would go through with this.
9: Thank you.
8: We just want to know. Would you rather talk to us or the cops? That's the question.
7: In a video surfaced online, Mark says he's going through a terrible divorce and has a daughter and fears he may lose his job. He said he wasn't going to have sex with the girl, but police say he spent 3 days sending explicit messages, including a photo of his genitals, and Mark being held without bond on several charges. I'm Joel Malkin.
5: With Florida's News, I'm Gordon Bird.
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12: Partly sunny today with a high near 83, breezy with north winds 13 to 16 miles per hour, and you might see gusts as high as 25 miles per hour. Mostly cloudy with a low of about 67 tonight, north winds 11 to 14 miles per hour, once again with gusts as high as 24 miles per hour. And that's your weather for the Bass Capital area.
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0: The St. Augustine Songwriters Festival will be held September 24th through the 27th in St. Augustine. 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Art and Bark in the Park will be at Lakeside Park on A1A in St. Augustine, September 27th from 11 a.m. to 4 p.m. And Roadhaver Boys Ranch will have a Halloween horseback poker run on Saturday, October 31st from 9 a.m. to noon. 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
13: Okay, Palatka. Time for our roving reporter, Marsha Lane, and the latest news.
12: I do believe that's a ding for us.
14: You
12: good
14: think?
12: Morning.
14: Well, we're dinged anyway.
12: We're a little dingy.
14: And you have it's Thursday, so.
12: And the sun's not as bright this time of the year as it's been.
14: I don't want to tell you, but there's no sun out there.
12: No, it's
14: if
12: just.
14: If you're seeing
12: just,
14: sun,
12: no,
14: we
12: I'm
14: have
12: just,
14: problems.
12: It's daylight.
14: Oh, okay.
12: It's daylight.
14: Okay, that I'll agree with you.
12: But overnight low tonight is 67.
14: I have to say it felt a little.
12: It definitely risk. Feels like fall.
14: Now we will go through 3 months of people griping because it's cooler than.
12: Well, and somebody said 90-degree days are over. No, you live in Florida. It'll show up on Christmas Day when you don't want it. But it's going to be perfect weather for the occupation.
14: Yes, it will. And that is
12: your lead-in.
14: My lead-in. That was so nicely done. Gosh darn. We have Howard Blaschuk with us from the I never say it right. I thought I did for years.
15: Blaschuk.
12: Blaschuk.
14: Now, see, your mama's not there to hit me on the head.
12: I didn't know his mama.
15: She worked with her.
14: Honey, she had a pair of elbows. Let me just tell you.
12: So she worked at the newspaper then?
14: Yes.
12: Okay.
15: Among other places.
12: Okay.
14: Well, what they used to call it the back shop, but then someone decided that was a...
12: a put
14: down. I was up in a newspaper
15: a negative.
14: In Georgia, and that was just... You're being insulting, and I'm thinking.
12: Well, that's before.
14: That's what I should have known to get out of the business. anyway, because whatever the back shop said you did, I don't care what anybody says. Yes. But you're here today because we are about to celebrate or commemorate. I don't know what.
15: I'm not sure.
12: I think it's commemorate.
15: It's commemorate, probably.
14: Yeah, it's the 100 and...
15: Yeah, I can't do the math in my head either.
12: Don't ask me.
14: 60...
12: odd years.
14: Well, anyway, the...
12: I have to have paper and pencil or calculator.
14: I'm not sure I can do it even with that. It has been a while. And this is like... I want to know what life was like back then. Well, here's your opportunity. This weekend, Friday, Saturday, and Sunday, the 16th annual, I know what that is, Occupation of Palatka takes place here in Palatka. And
12: what year was it? Did they occupy?
14: Year? It's back and forth.
12: All right.
14: But anyway, this is 1864 in our scenario. And
12: 162 years.
14: Okay.
12: I went and found the calculator.
14: Good girl. Good girl. Because none of us can think this morning, so.
12: No.
14: This is a big deal. And I understand 101 reenactors, right, Howard?
15: Yes, somewhere in that number, and it's...
14: flexible.
15: We get to transform... area in front of the Bronson Mahal, and we get to fill it up with Union forces.
12: And I take it that you're a Union force?
15: I'm not.
12: Okay, what do you do with it?
15: I'm just part of the Historic Society. I'm
14: not you're the worker bee.
15: Yeah, I'm behind the scenes.
14: Okay. I wondered if you were a reenactor or not.
15: No, I have seen a few reenactments. They used to have one at the boys' ranch.
14: Yeah. Now, that was cool in the
15: That
14: old
15: one
14: days.
15: Was a cool one. But, and then...
14: They had cavalry.
15: Yeah, they had both sides there.
14: Yeah.
15: This is pretty much occupation of Palatka when the Union forces...
14: Sounds like they're running Palatka. the Confederate people out now by police car as they goes by.
15: So they will have period pieces of artillery. I think there's a naval group that comes.
14: I think there's two coming this year. Oh, okay. For the
15: really?
14: Mm-hmm.
15: Okay. So there will be, I guess the big thing tomorrow is when the field trips in Putnam County come to.
14: You'll see a lot of fourth graders around town.
15: A lot of fourth graders to get educated on it, but so the reenactors will be here the entire weekend.
14: You know, I would think that that when you bring the school students in, that's when the reenactors would be in their heyday. They would really get into that with the kids and teaching the kids
15: it's
14: and showing them.
15: An educational opportunity.
14: It is, and I think that I would think that would be the enjoyment part of it for them.
16: Well, they get to see people dressed to the period.
15: Right, and it's not just there will be other people dressed mm-hmm. as a period.
14: Women,
16: civilians.
15: I mean, it wasn't from what I have read about the war. There was an entourage that. Mm-hmm. that followed the forces on both sides.
14: There were towns that, their families followed in full.
15: Yeah, and then they had to have people that supplied them with mm-hmm. Supplies and food.
16: Sutlers,
15: yeah.
14: They didn't take it all from the people they invaded. They, you know, if you listen to the TV shows, they went in and just, you know, ripped all the food out from all the Confederacy. I don't think it quite happened that badly.
15: I'm sure there was a lot of that going on.
14: I'm sure there was, but I think there were other ways that they got things also.
16: There were, but you know, it's a chance to talk to people who really do know the history. I always love the surgeon. He does a lot of amputations.
14: Bet every little boy is in there. Or my own would have been in there to check that one out.
16: Yeah. It's somebody asked us the other day, was there anything for sale? And I understand there are a few things, but not, I mean, whatever the reenactors bring, they will do a little market on one side of the, but basically.
14: Everything's free to the public. This is a gift from the Historical Society to the community.
16: And they're pretty excited because it's the first time they've been able to have a front porch
14: in a while.
16: Is it 3 years?
15: Something like that.
14: It'd be great photo ops. So parents, if you go back with your kids, make sure you take your camera, your cell phone, so you can take pictures of the kids and what's going on.
16: Well, and the fun thing, too, is that it will be open
15: for the
16: public
15: on Saturday.
16: But it's also, if you come on Friday, they'll...
15: Yeah.
16: You know, it's 9 to 3 each day.
15: Yeah, so, but I mean, the focus on Friday
16: is the kids.
15: Is the kids.
16: The numbers will be down slightly because something else got scheduled with the school district. I guess, you know. Anyway, so, but it's still, you'll see a lot of kids, and they'll be, what a great way to learn history.
14: I think it'd be great. I think a lot of people have been more involved in history. In our generation, if we'd had opportunities like this, because it brings it alive.
16: True. Well, I always love the story that Gone with the Wind,
14: mm-hmm.
16: Margaret Mitchell wrote the book, and she remembered sitting underneath the tea table when her grandmother and her grandmother's friends were there and listening to them talk about the Civil mm-hmm. War because they had actually lived it. Which used to be how we passed down things. Now, you know.
14: Things, but unfortunately.
16: But here's an opportunity to.
14: Some of them actually had trap doors underneath their tables so they could get out of the houses.
16: I don't doubt it.
14: Mm-hmm.
16: This is all, like I said, taking place 9 to 3, Friday, Saturday, Sunday. Sunday they go to
15: St. Mark's.
16: St. Mark's, yeah.
15: And then it's my understanding that the you'll be able to tour the house as well.
16: Oh, yeah, yeah.
0: And the museum.
15: And the museum will be open.
16: So if you have never been to the house or to the grounds, it is really incredible. And the fact that it was built and finished in 1854 is pretty impressive. A federal judge built it. It was part of an orange groves.
0: Everything was an orange grove.
16: That's true in those days. And it's easy to find. It's here in Palatka off Reed Street, U.S. 17.
0: State Road 15.
16: Whatever
0: State
16: we're calling
0: Road 100. Just pick a number.
15: Whatever, yeah. The highway through Palatka.
16: Yeah.
15: Or highways.
16: There. It is.
0: It's on Madison.
16: It's on Madison Street. It's 100 Madison. It's right there. If you're coming over the bridge, Memorial Bridge in Palatka, into town, it's you turn right and go down two blocks.
0: Mm-hmm.
16: There it is. There's usually plenty of parking. And on the weekend, let's see, the...
0: school board parking lot open on the weekend.
16: The school board is available. And it's also the right across the street,
0: the hotel? Are you talking
16: no,
0: about?
16: No, no, no. You're the other side of... You're on the wrong side.
0: Okay, the other side.
15: There's a little parking lot.
16: Yeah, it's off the...
0: The one in the back?
16: Bank.
0: That's the school board parking
15: school
0: lot.
15: Board, that's
16: no,
15: school board.
16: No, there's right across the street where Glendale Hospital used to be.
0: Well, see, that's before my time.
16: I know that, but there is a part... They very kindly let the society use the parking space during the weekend. So, anyway, lots to do. It's... it is always a lot of, it's always interesting. It's fun to listen to the kids, too. I understand they have a lot of homeschoolers coming. They always do. And more kids going to homeschooling these days or to private schools. And it's part of, fourth grade is when you get your
0: Florida history.
16: Florida history. And so that's part of why this got put on as a way to make it more interesting.
0: Well, and what amazes me are the kids that bring their parents back the next day.
16: And that has, that has turned into a...
0: And I think you ought to bring your grandparents, too. Make it a generational day. I'm in a push to make the grandparents remembered in the family.
16: Well, and here's a wonderful opportunity. As you said, the Historical Society is the emphasis behind this.
15: Right.
0: Driving force.
15: Yes.
16: And they are the ones who...
0: they make it happen.
16: They make it happen, yeah, basically. But so does people... there are people who donate money and...
0: Oh, yeah. It's a community effort. But it's the driving force of the Historical Society. They're gifted to Putnam County.
16: Yeah, that's a good point for the... so, anyway, it is a neat opportunity. It is free, as we've said, so that makes it
0: even better,
16: appealing too.
0: Well, everybody's tightening belts. Well, the government's not, but we are.
16: Yeah, but it's.
15: And actually, this slight cool front we're having
0: is perfect.
15: Is perfect timing.
0: It is. Y'all could not have ordered better weather up for this. I would bring a light jacket because it's going to be breezy.
16: Oh, is it for the okay? Well, I don't doubt it because it's you. We're not kidding. You
0: well,
16: can already
0: I guess
16: feel
0: they're
16: it
0: saying Saturday is only being a calm wind. Today we've got winds up to 13 to 16. Saturday they're saying 5 to 9, so you may not need a jacket as much.
16: Ah.
0: But in Florida. You never know.
16: Because it's Florida. Okay. So.
0: I think that's got it.
16: That's got it.
15: Okay.
16: Howard, we appreciate your coming
0: in. And we'll
16: in
0: see you for
16: morning.
0: The railroad before long.
15: Yeah, that's in a couple more months.
0: Yeah.
16: Thank you.
0: Well, I was thinking it was the first week of the first quarter, but apparently it's the second month, first week.
15: It's the second Saturday of the second month
0: okay.
15: of the quarter.
12: All right, I'm trying to put it on the first.
15: If that makes any sense.
12: It does, actually. I just have to get it through my thick head. And I'll put it on the calendar.
16: Well, there you go.
12: All right.
16: Thank you, sir.
12: Coming. Thanks for getting up.
16: I really appreciate
12: He's retired. He doesn't have to get up, so thanks.
16: Yeah, that's right. This is
15: I used to be a morning person. I have not since I retired. It didn't take me long to get out of that mode.
16: That went right. Yeah, okay.
12: I hope I have that problem. It doesn't take me long to get out of that 4 a.m. mode.
16: Sounds reasonable to me. We have another visitor this morning.
12: I have to go get her.
16: Oh, excuse
12: She's
16: me.
12: In the other studio.
16: Oh, well, that's
12: maybe sitting the board.
16: Oh, that's right. They made her.
12: Yeah.
16: Oh, okay.
12: Hi.
17: Hi.
12: I want to say Marcia.
17: Correct.
12: I thought it was Marcia because I had two Marcias this morning.
16: She's on a roll.
12: And she is with the car show going on this weekend.
16: Yeah, this is always a neat thing, too. There. Azalea City Cruisers. Yeah, it's a 47th annual. I can't believe that.
17: I know, it's a lot. We've been doing it a long time. I haven't been involved with that.
12: I was going to say, have you been there since the beginning?
17: No.
12: I was going to say, you could have started when you were a toddler.
17: Yeah, right?
12: That'd have been about right. So...
16: toddling your way. This is at the Putnam County Fairgrounds in East Philadelphia.
12: Plenty of parking out there.
16: Yeah, right. You won't have to worry about parking. Is there a charge to get in?
17: For the cars for the show.
16: Uh-huh.
17: It's a $25 registration fee, but the spectators are free. So come on out. They're actually helping us with the voting, the spectators are, as far as what
16: cars
17: win and get the trophies. But we'll have raffle tickets. We have raffle tickets. We have baskets. We're raising money. The proceeds from this goes to scholarships for our graduating seniors that are going into a tech school that has something to do with cars.
12: Yeah. I think it's great. I didn't realize we talked about that this morning before anybody got on the air. And because I was commenting on the fact that how nice it was to get a flyer. And she said, but they didn't tell you where the money went. So
17: yes.
12: That's always good for us to know.
17: Right. And we do also participate in the Putnam County charities. We give to the Putnam Cancer Fund. We give to Lee Connolly House, Bread of Life, Feed the Need, Save Pet Rescue. We're the ones that we all voted on this year. But we bring it to the club every year, and we vote, and we try to pick different ones.
12: And sometimes it's hard. To pick is almost like put a name in the hat and pull out.
17: Yes. I belong to the Putnam Cancer Fund also, so mm-hmm. That's always a first on my list.
12: I understand that.
17: And we all know, I'm sure, somebody that's had cancer in our lives. So.
12: And it doesn't just affect them; it affects their entire family and their extended family.
17: It does. And we only do Putnam County residents. Mm-hmm. We only help. The Putnam County residents.
12: We all are a firm believer in Putnam Cancer First.
16: Well, sometimes smaller counties or smaller places get overlooked.
17: It does.
16: And they
17: do, yes.
16: And this is kind of like help your own.
12: That's what I love about it. And I will fess up that I did work with the American Cancer Society for a good many years. All that money did not stay here.
17: Very
12: true. And when I had cancer, I couldn't even find them. Phone calls were going to Texas, so I was thrilled when they started this, and it was local, and it was locally funded, and all that money stays right here.
17: Right. So we're constantly looking for sponsors for our car show, and they get a little trophy for their sponsorship.
16: Oh, okay.
17: So it's not just, mm-hmm. It's not just handed over. I mean, we do appreciate what they do, and like I said, we support the county. And our students, our senior students, and the charities here in Putnam County.
12: Well, the tech side of this with the scholarships, people don't stop and think, oh, you get scholarships to go to college. Well, it costs to go to trade school, too.
17: Yes, it does.
16: Yeah.
12: And they are our future because AI might do a lot, but AI is not going to learn to unstop your toilet.
17: No.
12: Or to fix the power or to fix your air conditioner. You need people to do that. That's they're hands-on jobs and nursing and all of that.
17: Yes.
12: So
17: it's very important, I think.
12: Yeah, I think that's, you know, when we were coming up, it was college. And my son was saying last night, he said, I'm telling my kids they better learn how to use their hands because AI is going to take those jobs and you better learn to use your hands.
17: Yep.
16: And if you have never been to one of these car shows, they are spectacular. I like the fact that you break it into three classes.
17: Yes.
16: The pre-1960, 1961 to 1990, and 1991 to present. So whatever your...
12: I love it when the weather's good and they're out driving those cars in the truck. Somebody's got a truck that I want. Just doesn't have air conditioning. That's my only problem. But I like the wooden floors in them.
17: Yes.
12: I absolutely love watching those and seeing them around town.
17: It's fun, too, when the car clubs all get together and they all come in together. It's quite spectacular.
12: Ah.
16: Oh, I bet.
12: I do that.
16: The registration is for your car is from 9 to 11 a.m., right?
17: Mm-hmm.
16: And then if people want to – oh, and the ballot thing is at 1. But if you – what are the hours for just the general public coming in?
17: They can start coming in at 9 as well. I mean, you know, the little bit longer that they wait, the more cars they're going to see. But we'll all be there till at least 2 o'clock.
16: So, oh, okay.
12: 9 to 2 is not bad.
17: So we'll be doing the presenting of the trophies, and we have raffle that we'll be doing prior to the trophies and the 50-50 prior to the trophies. But we give a trophy and $100 cash to the club that brings the most cars.
12: Aha. Uh-huh.
16: So, oh, okay.
17: But we've been getting a lot of good responses this year, and we're really expecting.
12: How big is Isaiah City?
17: Oh, gosh.
12: Got a guess? 50, 100, 200?
17: I would say anywhere between 50 and 100 members, yeah.
16: So,
17: of course, not everybody shows up, but.
12: Yeah, but, I mean, it's nothing uncommon to see some of these old cars around town when the weather's, when they can roll the windows down because they don't have air conditioning.
16: Yeah, but they do have the wonderful little,
12: Side vent window.
16: Side
12: I wish they had never.
16: Windows.
12: Yeah, I wish they had never taken those out of cars because sometimes I don't want the air conditioner on. I just want some fresh air.
17: Well, and the windows are down. Your hair's all messed.
12: Yeah, I know it. I don't
16: right. Nothing was perfect.
12: You know, I didn't. I love convertibles, but I didn't want to ride one because I didn't want to have to wear a scarf over my hair and try to hang on to that.
17: There you go.
16: There we go.
17: Well, I have a convertible, so.
12: All right. What year?
16: Oh, all right.
17: There I have a 65 Buick GS.
12: Yeah. Mm-hmm.
16: Hot stuff when you were in school.
12: Mm-hmm. Oh, yeah. I always wanted the 66 Red Mustang convertible.
16: Well, we're confessing once.
12: Yeah.
17: But we even bring, there will be probably some cars that are even trailered in, which that's great too, you know.
12: Well, they trailer, my husband watches car shows, and there's one guy up north that buys cars, and he trailers most of his end of the shows, even though they're all drivable. Mm-hmm. He says, I'm not putting those kind of miles on my car. So he has the money. And we'll bring like 3 or 4 to the car shows like a semi, and they unload them.
17: Right. Well, and with gas prices right now, most of these older cars are not
12: gas
17: efficient.
12: Savers. Yeah, they're not gas savers.
17: On the gas, so, and a lot of them have to take the high octane. Mm-hmm. So, big blocks. You know,
12: big blocks have to have the high octane.
17: So, but yes, any of them, push pull, we'll bring them off.
12: I think it's fun. I think it'd be a great day. And you've got time to do that and the reenactment.
16: Yeah,
12: so
16: it's
12: you can do both.
16: Kind of a nice day when a couple of things are going on, and they're all within EDC.
12: Easy.
16: The Putnam County Fairgrounds, of course, is in East Palatka.
12: Not far.
16: So.
12: And so you got to come back into town anyway.
16: Right, so hey.
12: You know, either come run or go, and you can make a stop at the other one.
16: There you go.
12: And encourage everybody to do as much as they can do. It's going to be a beautiful weekend. Enjoy it.
16: There you go.
12: Thank you for sticking your head over this morning. No, Mary's had your slave driving over there. She's been Mary's co-host this morning, and we appreciate her coming in.
16: Of course, also coming up this weekend is the, on Saturday at Ravine Gardens is their literary festival. So we will have someone talking about that tomorrow, so you know a little more about it.
12: I don't know. I don't know if we got a very nice invitation, but we don't know if it's invitation only.
16: Yeah, but we'll I think it's we'll let you know tomorrow. Well,
0: yeah, we're going to try to find out about that.
16: The by the way, we had told you that they were doing a baptism in the St. John's River last Sunday.
0: Kind of got God decided that wasn't the appropriate time because we had a thunderstorm and a shower like you wouldn't believe.
16: It was
0: ugly.
16: Yeah,
0: even the alligators went to hide. It was bad.
16: It was a river baptism, like I said, with about this at least five
0: community six, wide.
16: Yeah, churches were taking part in it. It was been rescheduled for October the 4th at 2 p.m. Palatka Riverfront, and they're calling it a community wide celebration of new life in Christ. Mm-hmm. So we want to give you a heads up on that is coming, and we will tell you more about that.
0: If your church has things going on that are open to the community, please let us know. We would like to get that out there.
16: Yes, we would. We would. Let's see. The murder and mayhem seems to have avoided us this.
0: Everything I saw looked quiet, so I just said, okay, I'm either not looking in the right place or we lucked out. I don't know which.
16: I know, it's been a kind of... I did want to say that over, you may remember, over in St. John's County, in let's see, I don't remember if they we mentioned yesterday that the park group is going to apparently keep trying to put in that take the 4,900 acres.
0: Yeah, the wonderful dump.
16: Well, no, this one.
0: No, this is the houses.
16: This is the houses up at Nocatee, Ponavika okay. Beach. Apparently, this they call this agricultural enclave. It's something the legislature came up with this year, which makes it a lot easier for developers. And the
0: it doesn't sound a bit like what you think it is.
16: No, it's not. Sweet little...
0: It sounds like they're preserving agricultural land, and they're doing just the opposite.
16: Exactly. Something like could end up with, I believe it was...
0: I suggest people learn to grow their own food.
16: I'm not arguing with you. It's like a 4,400 acres, and it could be that many homes. So this is a huge...
0: The neighbors are fighting it, so we'll see.
16: They are, and people in general in St. John's County, because what happens to St. John's is going to happen to Flagler, Putnam, everybody. I think that is the big concern, and that what is, I had to go to St. Augustine yesterday, and I looked over, and there was another piece of farmland for sale, where I did not think they would sell. So it was a 3-2 vote by the St. John's County Commission. And it was, I'm against allowing it. And the developer says it's inconsistent with the facts they had presented.
0: Yeah, because they didn't get what they wanted.
16: Well, I think that probably was the inconsistent, yeah. Anyway, there is still a big push by Park Group, and this is the land owned by the Davis family that... originally
0: about three generations back on Winn-Dixie.
16: But anyway, the so this is it'll be interesting to see where that goes, but just a kind of a heads up on that, because over in Flagler County today there is a hearing about the never trust these damn burn things.
0: I think they're going to try to bring the landfill back up also in Bunnell.
16: They got that published. But
0: they got it published, but there are lawsuits being filed.
16: Yeah, there are a lot of people.
0: And somebody recommended if Palm Coast wants it so bad, put it in their yard.
16: There's a point.
0: And I think that's something they need to look at. If you want to put in a landfill for a certain area, then you put it in that area, not somebody else's.
16: Well, it was sort of like when the county here in Putnam decided not to recycle anymore because they weren't, not that many people were.
12: We never knew when they'd pick it up in our neighborhood. Sometimes they didn't.
16: Well, and but, you know, things like that, it becomes very...
12: I miss the green dumpsters.
16: Very important to... somehow fight it.
12: Mm-hmm.
16: So, anyway, they are a couple of developments over there pushing for growth and increase. So
12: I don't see how they can keep growing St. John's County. It's, I think, overbuilt by what I see as I go through areas that are they're building, and it doesn't seem like anybody's living there. But they keep building. And when's enough enough?
16: Well, there is that. For the, I do want to remind you that at Black Junior Senior High School today, it is homecoming happening this week. And today at 5:30, St. John's Avenue, there is a parade. So you're warned.
12: I just hope they, whoever's working on the roads are warned.
16: Well, and that is the other thing I was going to say. I don't know if anybody's been paying attention, but...
12: Well, what I was all excited about being bricks, or not bricks, it's concrete that's colored to look like brick and then marked to look like brick. And I thought, well, I wonder how deep it goes before they can wear that red off. It's pretty darn deep. I saw one, this end of one, and it's about 4 inches deep. So it'll take it a while to walk down.
16: Well, there you go for the... there is also, we wanted to mention what we were talking about was the Domestic Violence Awareness Month is coming up, and there's a community prayer breakfast this Saturday. And somehow this has become the busiest week. Going to happen at 9 a.m. at Life Church, 2701 Reed Street. Is that the one by?
12: I'm thinking. 2701?
16: Mm-hmm. They're asking you if you care, want to come to free admission and breakfast will be provided. Call Tangie Archer at 386-325-4447. It's faith-based organizations, pastors, church mm-hmm. leaders, domestic violence, awareness advocates, community leaders, all be there. So an important thing happening. So
12: we just had a traffic accident reported. 822 Tinsley Road and Holloway Road in Flora Home. Road is clear, so please don't rubberneck it. Because when you rubberneck, you'll have another accident.
16: Well, unfortunately, you're absolutely right on that. And we do want to remind you that the Sing Out Loud festival is wrapping up this weekend in St. Augustine. their Sip Out Loud, which is wine, music,
12: oh, I was going to say, their what?
16: Amazingly enough, is sold out. It's tonight.
12: Yeah.
16: There is a... At the Prohibition Kitchen, they are doing, and this is free music. I love the name.
12: I love the name and where they're going to have it. That's perfect.
16: It's the Songwriters Festival is continuing there, and at the Thursday, Friday, and Saturday at the Colonial Oak Music Park. These are all free. There is a...
12: I wonder how their attendance has been this year.
16: I have not seen something, and usually I get a...
12: They'll get something at the end of it, probably.
16: Probably. And on Sunday at the amphitheater, or a portion of it, is the St. Augustine Record Fair.
12: Okay.
16: So.
12: Now, to me, that sounds like they're either going to sell the old St. Augustine record copies or they're going to sell vinyl. Now, what is it? Do we know?
16: Well, they do have records.
12: Okay. So, George, there's a record sale coming up this weekend in St. Augustine. He just perked up back there, I'm sure.
16: Okay. It's, I don't think they had it last year. Anyway, it's returning. They have, we'll have DJs and all that. And,
12: Vinyl has made a return.
16: I just think that's absolutely fascinating. That
12: everybody keeps saying, oh, radio's going away. Da, da, da. No, it's not.
16: No, it's not.
12: No, it's not.
16: Anyway, a little of what's happening in our area. So,
12: All right, we're going to bring you some music back, and as soon as I can see Mary get her hands on it over there, we're going to have some Wedding Bell Blues over here.

0: Alan Jackson with She's Got the Rhythm, and that's Mary and Marcia on the show with you this morning. And Marcia Easterlin is my guest this morning. She has our weather forecast. Marcia, you're up.
1: Okay, and the temperature today, still at 842, 73 degrees on our porch.
0: Oh, it feels good.
1: Yes, it does. Today we're expecting partly sunny with a high near 83, breezy with a north wind, 13 to 16 miles per hour with gusts as high as 25. Tonight, they're saying mostly cloudy with a low around 67. North winds, 11 to 14 miles per hour with gusts as high as 24.
0: Okay. All righty. So we have more music coming your way. But before we do that, we want to say a little bit more about the car show coming up. That's why Marcia's here today to tell us a little bit about the Azalea City Cruisers and what they're doing.
1: Okay. Thank you. This is our 47th annual car show, and we are expecting a very good turnout. Registrations from 9 to 11, and trophies will be presented at 2 p.m. That afternoon. Registration for the cars are $25. Spectators are free. And we will be giving out a total of 35 trophies.
0: Oh,
1: we have a swap meet. There'll be raffles, food trucks, vendor spaces. And we are offering, having three classes this year, pre-1960, 1961 to 1990, and then 91 to present. So we'll have
0: now,
1: a big
0: do you,
1: group.
0: Do you and your husband have separate cars that you enter?
1: We do.
0: You do?
1: Yes,
0: okay,
1: we do.
0: So what two are you entering?
1: Well, I'm not taking it this year, but I have a 65 Buick Skylark Grand Sport convertible, and my husband has a 17.5 Camaro and 67 Chevelle Supersport.
0: So do you guys ever just drive them just to
1: to
0: keep them going? So you do go out and take the top down and enjoy them?
1: Well, we haven't done that yet.
0: You might be able to.
1: My car is still in the works thing.
0: Yeah.
1: So we're still working on that. But
0: Now, are you working on it, or do you have people that work on it for you?
1: My husband does.
0: Okay.
1: I'm not.
0: He says, "Hey, honey, look what I got for your birthday—a new manifold."
1: Exactly. Right now, we're going to work on the engine.
0: All right. Well, it sounds like fun. And I was earlier in the program, you were saying, and I did not realize anybody can enter, and anybody can decide to enter any vehicle, even a new one,
1: correct,
0: whatever your favorite vehicle is. Come and enter it into the show, and it's only $25. It's a lot of fun, and the proceeds are going to where?
1: Well, we have our biggest proceeds goes to our seniors graduating that go into a tech school,
0: right?
1: And then we choose every year
0: to keep those automobiles running.
1: Exactly.
0: Yeah.
1: And then we have charities for Putnam County that we give to as well. And this year we're giving to Putnam First Cancer Fund, the Lee Connolly House, Bread of Life, Feed the Need, and Safe Pet Rescue. So we vote every year, so we try to include.
0: There's so many good groups good things.
1: There is. And we try not to just stick in Palatka.
0: And
1: we
0: so many of these groups rely on local support, too.
1: Exactly.
0: They're not, you know, funded any other way.
1: Exactly.
0: So thank you guys for doing that.
1: Yes.
0: So the Azalea City Cruisers Car Show coming up this weekend, so go out and enjoy it, and you can enter at the last minute. That's fine.
1: Yep.
0: All right, we're going to go ahead and play a little more music for you this morning, and we have Conway Twitty with Linda on My Mind.

0: And Putnam County has an accident working, a vehicle crash, according to Florida Highway Patrol. Just came in a few minutes ago on Tinsley Road and Holloway Road in Floraholm. The roadway is clear, but there are emergency vehicles on site. So Putnam County vehicle crash at Tinsley Road and Holloway Road in Floraholm. 8:49 right now, temperature on the porch, 73 degrees. Marcia Easterling joining me as my co-host this morning. And anything else you need to tell people about the car show?
1: Well, I have, just if they want more information, I've got a couple names that they can contact.
0: Okay.
1: Becky Stone, and her phone number is 386-336-7832. And Taft Stone, who is our president of the club, and his number is 904-305-1946.
0: Okay.
1: So
0: go ahead and give us a call, or give them a call, rather. I guess you could give us a call because Marcia's here to tell you all about it. But give them a call if you want more information. And again, the car show coming up on Saturday at the Putnam County Fairgrounds off of Yelvington Road and Highway 17 South. So go out there and enjoy that car show this weekend. All right, coming up, we have some of our sponsors. We want to tell them how thankful we are that they sponsor these shows in the morning, because without them, we wouldn't be here. So please tell them you heard about them.
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0: Open 8 a.m. to 4:15 p.m. Monday through Friday. And good morning and welcome back to the show. Okay, time now for you to win tickets to go to Wild Adventures up in Valdosta, Georgia. Their Great Pumpkin Luminites open this Saturday up there. This is all the great pumpkin displays, etc., and will continue throughout the month of October. So you can use these tickets anytime, starting this Saturday and running through the end of October. So you and three other people can go up there. If you haven't won a contest already this month, you are eligible to win these tickets to go up to Wild Adventures in Valdosta, Georgia. So the phone number to call, 386-325-4556. And our quiz question this morning to win those tickets is, what's the largest freshwater lake in Florida? Okay, it's a big one. What's the largest freshwater lake in Florida? If you know it and you want to win those tickets, give us a call, 386-325-4556, and you will win tickets to go up to Wild Adventures. You can use them any time during the month of October for the Great Pumpkin Luminites. I think they have trick-or-treating going on up there, too. That's always a lot of fun. All right, John Anderson is next. Don't forget to thank the Lord. Call now to win.

0: And good morning and congratulations to Johnny Perry. He has won tickets to go to the Great Pumpkin Luminites up in Valdosta, Georgia at Wild Adventures. He knew the answer to the question this morning, what's the largest freshwater lake in Florida? And that's Lake Okeechobee. So congratulations to Johnny. He's the winner this morning. All right, a little more music coming your way this morning. And then we're taking you up to Swap Shop, where you can buy, sell, swap, trade, or give items away. And Marcia, thank you for being with me on the program today. Time for you to say bye-bye.
1: Thank you, and I appreciate it. Hope everybody see everybody at our show Saturday.
0: All right, come out and see the car show.

0: And thanks for joining us this morning. Mary in the Morning, have a great day. We'll see you again tomorrow.
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2: NBC News Radio, I'm Michael Kastner. Chinese President Xi Jinping meets with President Trump at the White House today. The two leaders are expected to discuss trade and AI during their second face-to-face meeting this year. Xi's visit will also include a state dinner. A federal judge is temporarily lifting a ban on three media outlets from the White House. It comes after President Trump accused CNN, MS Now, and Politico of creating what he calls fake news and negative coverage and banned their journalists. They sued. The White House television press pool stopped covering Trump events, and an emergency hearing was held Wednesday. Avengers Endgame Encore has a chance to take first place at the box office this weekend. The re-release of the 2019 Marvel Studios film is looking to make between $25 to $28 million. Michael Kastner, NBC News Radio.
3: This is Florida News Now.
4: Shots fired at Miami International Airport. Authorities say a homeless man is in custody. The sheriff's office says Francisco Mendiola fired several rounds toward a nearby garbage can. Deputies say three bullets hit the can. One hit a parked car's windshield. They say Mendiola appeared to be intoxicated. The growing Flock AI camera surveillance network under the microscope of a U.S. Senate Judiciary Subcommittee. Among those testifying at a Wednesday hearing, Palm Coast resident Lindsay Isaacs, falsely accused in a fatal hit-and-run crash in Volusia County.
5: Surveillance technology does not exist in a vacuum. Information collected by technology can become part of an investigation that affects a real human being.
4: Isaacs is calling for the passage of Lindsay's law to require secondary verification before police make arrests based on camera evidence. Meantime, Polk County Sheriff Grady Judd says the removal of Flock cameras on state highways may have led to a man's death. Deputies were looking for 60-year-old Sean Krause in a video voyeurism case. Judd says if cameras were still on state roads, he might have found Krause before he took his own life in a state park earlier this week. A Russian YouTuber credited with helping police nab a man accused of trying to solicit a minor for sex.
6: Delray Beach police say 52-year-old Jeffrey Allen Mark was arrested outside a Chipotle restaurant waiting for someone he thought was a 15-year-old girl that he met on Tinder. Instead, a Boca Raton-based content creator was there to greet him, along with UFC fighter Jared Gordon.
7: We just want to know why you would go through with this. We just want to know. Would you rather talk to us or the cops? That's the question.
6: In a video surfaced online, Mark says he's going through a terrible divorce and has a daughter and fears he may lose his job. He said he wasn't going to have sex with the girl, but police say he spent 3 days sending explicit messages, including a photo of his genitals, and Mark being held without bond on several charges. I'm Joel Malkin.
4: With Florida's News, I'm Gordon Bird.
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0: Partly sunny today with a high near 83, breezy with north winds 13 to 16 miles per hour, and you might see gusts as high as 25 miles per hour. Mostly cloudy with a low of about 67 tonight, north winds 11 to 14 miles per hour, once again with gusts as high as 24 miles per hour. And that's your weather for the Bass Capital area.
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0: All right, we got somebody on hold. Good morning, you're on the air.
11: Yes, this is my guest from the Blackest of the Adventist Church, just letting folks know the clothing store is still going. Haven't called in the last couple of weeks, but we are there from 10 to 2. Have a lot of new clothes, and we're collecting right now warm bedding, warm blankets. If people would like to donate, they can bring them by Tuesday to Thursday to get ready for the cooler temperatures.
0: Yeah, it's going to be getting cooler, and if people are changing out things at their house or the kids have outgrown coats or you decide you don't like that color, take it down to them. We have a note in the file folder, so we've been talking about it to remind people about you guys.
11: And we probably have muffins again today if I get them there.
0: Don't eat them before you get there.
11: Yeah, that's a catch.
0: I know it. I'm not sure where you come from, but I do know you drive in. So
11: I come in from Ocala.
0: Oh, okay. That's a good little cruise in the morning.
11: Been a long time, but thank you for letting folks know, and please stop by and check the clothing store and bring donations.
0: Need donations? Look, if you get tennis shoes that your husband doesn't like and they pinch his toes, bring them. We're at the point that, you know, they're going to need shoes, they're going to be socks. If you're out shopping someplace and you find a BOGO, grab some underwear, some socks, and drop them off with you guys.
11: So. Greatly appreciate it.
0: All right, you drive safe.
11: Okay, thank you.
0: All right,
11: take
0: bye-bye.
11: Care.
0: They do a really good service to this community, and we want you to help support them. They are at the Seventh-day Advent Church, right next door to Johnson Overture Funeral Home and across the street from Science and Arts School. So they're easy to find, plenty of parking, and they need donations as well as people that are in need. They invite you to come out. All right, I've got Coca-Cola coolers, $75 to $50. These are from the 1950s. I have a Coke sign for $600, and it's a big one that goes on a building. Roofing screws, $25 a bag. 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Fits year 85 and up. No phone number. He is at 1609 Cleveland Avenue, and that is on the Gulf Drive end of Cleveland. So head that direction to find him. 1609 Cleveland. Two-piece wooden desk, bottom portion has three drawers and a keyboard. Top portion is a hutch style that has a shelf over the top and a cork board back. Part of the Grant Hill Furniture Collection, in excellent condition, $125. The number is 904-531-6547, text or call. 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
0: 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All right, it'll be a short show today. If you don't make this telephone ring, this is a call. Ah, good, somebody's calling. Because we're a call-in show. Without the phone calls, the show doesn't go very far, and it's not near as much fun. So they got that one on hold for me. Good morning, you're on the air.
13: Hey, sound like you're starting to get busy now, huh?
0: Yeah, good time to call.
13: Listen, the reason I'm calling is I've got a couple of generators, portable generators, that I want to sell. And they've been in storage for a while, and they're like brand new. I mean, they actually have their own separate battery in it and a key that starts them, and they got a pull rope on them. But the thing is, they've been sitting for a while, and they've been high and dry in a warehouse, and I would like to sell them probably maybe $100 a piece, and they're pretty good size. They actually have a place where you can get a remote starter for them, but I don't have that. But I do have the key. The brand new batteries never had cables on them. They had fuel in them. They've been sitting for a while. And I actually pulled one through to see if it wasn't, make sure it wasn't seized up or something. I can't believe it started for a few minutes. I'm just shocked it started with that old fuel in there. But I have two of these, and they're made by, they're called Smitty Belt. And like it's a 2600 watt, and like 120 volts or 30 amp, whatever you want to look at. But I would like to get $100 a piece for them. I have two of them. I'll sell one or both of them if somebody... It's kind of handy. They'll have themselves a pretty good generator.
0: Okay. Get a phone number?
13: Well, my telephone number is 904, and it's 669-3316.
0: 904-669-3316.
13: Yeah, that's my cell. I can call it anytime.
0: All right. Thank you for calling us.
13: Well, it's good to hear your voice.
0: All right. Bye-bye.
13: Okay, bye. Thanks.
0: Yeah, hurricane season is not over, but once you get past the middle of September, it's not as likely, but it's still likely. We've seen them come in October and November, so you definitely need a generator. 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Tom does live out of town. He lives all the way up in Maine. 207-375-4475. 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And leave him a message. 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And I don't know what the weather's like getting up there. I don't know when the leaves start changing even. But give Tom a call.
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0: All right, 325-5800. 325-5800. It's going to be a beautiful day. High of 83. Breezy. North winds 13 to 16 miles per hour. Overnight low tonight, about 67. It was like 75 when I came in this morning, then it dropped. So we're going to have some cool weather. We're actually going to see a 61, I think, by on Saturday night, so when you get up Sunday morning, it's going to be right chilly. And then we'll go back up to like 66 by Monday night. But enjoy the cool weekend. It's a perfect weekend to get out and do car show, do the occupation, and anything else that's going on, because there's a lot of stuff going on. But you can make time to do it all. 1925 Ford T-Bucket B60, which is actually a V8. 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
0: Well, I guess that's going to wrap up Swap Shop for the day. No phone calls, nothing left to read in the mailbag. Can't do much without you guys calling. So we're going to wrap it up today. We'll be back again tomorrow to buy, sell, swap, or trade.

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2: NBC News Radio, I'm Michael Kastner. A federal judge is ruling in favor of three media outlets that filed suits seeking to have their access to the White House restored. It comes after President Trump accused CNN, MS Now, and Politico of negative coverage and banned their journalists. They sued the White House television

0: Deadpool stopped covering Trump's events, and an emergency hearing was held Wednesday. The U.S. District Judge ordered the White House to temporarily lift the ban. Israeli Prime Minister Benjamin Netanyahu will deliver an address to world leaders at the U.N. General Assembly today. The NYPD is prepared for large protests in Midtown. The cost of a Disney Plus subscription is going up. 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
1: 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Meanwhile, the ad-supported tier going up to $12.49 a month. That's a 50-cent increase. This marks the fourth price hike in 4 years.
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2: This is Florida News Now.
3: Shots fired at Miami International Airport. Authorities say a homeless man is in custody. The sheriff's office says Francisco Mendiola fired several rounds toward a nearby garbage can. Deputies say three bullets hit the can. One hit a parked car's windshield. They say Mendiola appeared to be intoxicated. The growing Flock AI camera surveillance network under the microscope of a U.S. Senate Judiciary Subcommittee. Among those testifying at a Wednesday hearing, Palm Coast resident Lindsay Isaacs, falsely accused in a fatal hit-and-run crash in Volusia County.
4: Surveillance technology does not exist in a vacuum. Information collected by technology can become part of an investigation that affects a real human being.
3: Isaacs is calling for the passage of Lindsay's law to require secondary verification before police make arrests based on camera evidence. Meantime, Polk County Sheriff Grady Judd says the removal of Flock cameras on state highways may have led to a man's death. Deputies were looking for 60-year-old Sean Krause in a video voyeurism case. Judd says if cameras were still on state roads, he might have found Krause before he took his own life in a state park earlier this week. A Russian YouTuber credited with helping police nab a man accused of trying to solicit a minor for sex.
5: Delray Beach police say 52-year-old Jeffrey Allen Mark was arrested outside a Chipotle restaurant waiting for someone he thought was a 15-year-old girl that he met on Tinder. Instead, a Boca Raton-based content creator was there to greet him, along with UFC fighter Jared Gordon.
6: We just want to know why you would go through with this.
7: Thank you.
6: We just want to know. Would you rather talk to us or the cops? That's the question.
5: In a video surfaced online, Mark says he's going through a terrible divorce and has a daughter and fears he may lose his job. He said he wasn't going to have sex with the girl, but police say he spent 3 days sending explicit messages, including a photo of his genitals, and Mark being held without bond on several charges. I'm Joel Malkin.
3: With Florida's News, I'm Gordon Bird.
8: Byron Donalds for governor. 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

Say a man is made out of mud. 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You load 16 tons. 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
3: 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It's time for your Land and Livestock Report. You're on the Ag Information Network. I'm Russell Nimitz. Well, in addition to a Farm Bill extension through September 30th, the American Relief Act of 2025, recently passed by Congress, contains nearly $10 billion in market relief payments for 20 covered crops. This economic assistance is intended, they say, to help offset part of the economic loss that producers are facing following a decline in crop prices and production costs remaining high. Analysis out from the Food and Agricultural Policy Research Institute says that the top 10 states were based on estimated payments for corn, soybeans, wheat, cotton, sorghum, rice, barley, oats, and peanuts, and shows Texas at number one with $963 million, primarily because it's the largest U.S. cotton producer. Iowa is next with $846 million because of strong support for corn and soybean farmers. Illinois is next at $790 million, followed by Kansas at $787 million, and Nebraska at $625 million. Rounding out the top five, Minnesota, North Dakota, South Dakota, Indiana, and Missouri finish out the top 10.
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1: Partly sunny today with a high near 83, breezy with north winds 13 to 16 miles per hour, and you might see gusts as high as 25 miles per hour. Mostly cloudy with a low of about 67 tonight, north winds 11 to 14 miles per hour, once again with gusts as high as 24 miles per hour. And that's your weather for the Bass Capital area.
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2: NBC News Radio, I'm Michael Kastner. President Trump is planning an elaborate ceremony today when Chinese President Xi Jinping arrives at the White House. The two leaders will then hold bilateral talks on topics that are likely to include tariffs, trade, and artificial intelligence. A federal judge has ordered President Trump to restore access to major news reporters who have been banned from the White House. The judge issued his order on Wednesday in response to a lawsuit filed by CNN, Politico, and MS Now, and said the ban announced by Trump last week was unconstitutional. Eight sailors assigned to the USS Abraham Lincoln attempted suicide during its Middle East deployment, according to Acting Navy Secretary Hung Cao. More from Mark Mayfield.
3: Cao disclosed the issue in a letter to Democrats.

0: Democratic Senator Kirsten Gillibrand of New York. The disclosure comes amid reports of food shortages, plumbing problems, and other difficult conditions aboard the carrier.
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2: This is Florida News Now.
3: Shots fired at Miami International Airport. Authorities say a homeless man is in custody. The sheriff's office says Francisco Mendiola fired several rounds toward a nearby garbage can. Deputies say three bullets hit the can. One hit a parked car's windshield. They say Mendiola appeared to be intoxicated. The growing Flock AI camera surveillance network under the microscope of a U.S. Senate Judiciary Subcommittee. Among those testifying at a Wednesday hearing, Palm Coast resident Lindsay Isaacs, falsely accused in a fatal hit-and-run crash in Volusia County.
4: Surveillance technology does not exist in a vacuum. Information collected by technology can become part of an investigation that affects a real human being.
3: Isaacs is calling for the passage of Lindsay's law to require secondary verification before police make arrests based on camera evidence. Meantime, Polk County Sheriff Grady Judd says the removal of Flock cameras on state highways may have led to a man's death. Deputies were looking for 60-year-old Sean Krause in a video voyeurism case. Judd says if cameras were still on state roads, he might have found Krause before he took his own life in a state park earlier this week. A Russian YouTuber credited with helping police nab a man accused of trying to solicit a minor for sex.
5: Delray Beach police say 52-year-old Jeffrey Allen Mark was arrested outside a Chipotle restaurant waiting for someone he thought was a 15-year-old girl that he met on Tinder. Instead, a Boca Raton-based content creator was there to greet him, along with UFC fighter Jared Gordon.
6: We just want to know why you would go through with this.
7: Thank you.
6: We just want to know. Would you rather talk to us or the cops? That's the question.
5: In a video surfaced online, Mark says he's going through a terrible divorce and has a daughter and fears he may lose his job. He said he wasn't going to have sex with the girl, but police say he spent 3 days sending explicit messages, including a photo of his genitals, and Mark being held without bond on several charges. I'm Joel Malkin.
3: With Florida's News, I'm Gordon Bird.
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I'm urging you to do the same. 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

Now, a lot of my friends are folks like them. I feel I know them well enough to say they got a parking space at the pearly gates when they run out of road someday. Now, I hesitate to speculate about the workings of them heavenly things.

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1: Partly sunny today with a high near 83, breezy with north winds 13 to 16 miles per hour, and you might see gusts as high as 25 miles per hour. Mostly cloudy with a low of about 67 tonight, north winds 11 to 14 miles per hour. Once again, with gusts as high as 24 miles per hour. And that's your weather for the Bass Capital area.
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2: And I'm Pastor John Schaefer with St. James Independent Methodist Church at 400 Reed Street here in Palatka. The psalmist wrote, "Your word is a lamp to my feet and a light to my path." At St. James, we stand firmly and faithfully on the word of God to light our way in this world and in our worship.
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1: 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Green flag is out.
0: Chase heads to the heartland.
2: 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Ty Gibbs spins. 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
4: Good morning from your local Edward Jones office of Ryan Adams and Luke Mutchie. Wall Street started the week on a strong note, with technology stocks leading the way higher. Investors welcomed lower treasury yields and falling oil prices, which eased some recent market concerns. The NASDAQ closed at a record high, while the S&P 500 and Dow also finished in positive territory. As always, it's important to remember that short-term market movements can be driven by headlines, interest rates, and investor sentiment. 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
1: Partly sunny today with a high near 83, breezy with north winds 13 to 16 miles per hour, and you might see gusts as high as 25 miles per hour. Mostly cloudy with a low of about 67 tonight, north winds 11 to 14 miles per hour, once again with gusts as high as 24 miles per hour. And that's your weather for the Bass Capital area.
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1: NBC News Radio, I'm Michael Kastner. President Trump is welcoming Chinese President Xi Jinping to the White House this morning. He'll be the guest at a state dinner tonight. You won't see or hear that arrival because reporters from outlets banned from the White House are still being denied access despite a judge's order to temporarily reinstate it. Overnight, a federal judge ruled in favor of CNN, MS Now, and Politico. Last week, President Trump restricted the outlets' access after accusing them of negative coverage. The outlets sued, and the White House television press pool stopped covering Trump's events. After an emergency hearing Wednesday, the judge ordered the administration to temporarily lift the ban. Now the outlets are asking for another emergency hearing, saying they're still being denied access. The judge has given the White House until 12:30 Eastern to comply. NBC legal analyst Misty Maris.
2: The next step would be for the judge to ask the administration, why are you not abiding by the court order?
1: Michael Kastner, NBC News Radio.
3: This is Florida News Now.
4: Officials in Pasco County have declared a state of emergency because of Florida's dengue fever outbreak. Most locally transmitted cases in Florida this year have been next door in Hillsborough County. But Pasco mosquito control officials say dengue has been detected in a mosquito collection sample inside the county line. They're stepping up spraying and surveillance and asking residents to dump water. An Oviedo 11-year-old has some grown-up legal problems. He has to go to court next week after police issued him a ticket for his electric dirt bike. The boy's father tells Fox 35 police treated his son like an adult driver.
5: Asked him for his license, registration, proof of insurance, which obviously he doesn't have that. He's a child.
4: Oviedo Mayor Megan Sladek says the bike's big enough to be a motorcycle requiring a tag and insurance under state law.
6: Even if it has two wheels, if it doesn't have pedals and a chain, the state of Florida will classify that as a motorcycle and not as an e-bike.
4: Police say they could have issued citations on several counts but chose only one. Oviedo is considering its own e-bike ordinance October 5th. One of Atlanta's most wanted behind bars in Jacksonville, the sheriff's office, Atlanta police, and marshals arrested Jonathan Sol.

0: yesterday he was wanted for a deadly shooting 3 years ago. Two former Tampa Bay Buccaneers engaging with the court system. Hall of Famer Warren Sapp is suing the city of Tampa after he was kicked out of City Hall last week, allegedly for disrupting a council meeting. He says his First Amendment rights were violated. Meantime, former Buccaneer Antonio Brown will accept a plea deal to avoid jail time stemming from an incident in Miami. Someone responsible for leaving trash at a cemetery in Lake County, over two dozen bags found recently at Evergreen Cemetery in Leesburg. They're looking for whoever dumped the trash. With Florida's News, I'm Gordon Bird.
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4: 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I'm Susie Armstrong. 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
4: No longer on baby watch, Daniel Suarez can concentrate on Kansas Speedway this weekend following the birth of his first child Tuesday. The Spire Motorsports driver may be last in the NASCAR Cup Series chase standings, but with Otto Suarez Piquet safely in Mom Julia's arms, he can enjoy what he calls the character of Kansas.
10: Kansas is a very fun mile and a half. You have options. It's a racetrack that obviously you can run bottom, you can run middle, very fast, especially in qualifying. It has gained quite a bit of character. You know, there is a couple of bumps on entry of one that you have to be aware of. So it's a racetrack that is gaining a lot of character, and it's getting a racetrack that we all enjoy a lot to race.
4: I'm Susie Armstrong. This is NASCAR Today on the Motor Racing Network.
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1: Partly sunny today with a high near 83, breezy with north winds 13 to 16 miles per hour, and you might see gusts as high as 25 miles per hour. Mostly cloudy with a low of about 67 tonight, north winds 11 to 14 miles per hour. Once again, with gusts as high as 24 miles per hour. And that's your weather for the Bass Capital area.
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2: NBC News Radio, I'm Chris Caraccio. Reporters are starting to regain access to the White House after a judge ordered the Trump administration to reinstate their access. Overnight, a judge ruled in favor of CNN, MS Now, and Politico after the outlets sued the administration over being banned from covering President Trump's events. Today, the outlets called for another emergency hearing over still being denied despite the ruling. Last week, Trump restricted the outlets' access to the White House after accusing them of creating fake news and negative coverage. President Trump says the U.S. and China are working together to forge a better future for both nations. He welcomed Chinese President Xi Jinping today for his first visit in over a decade. Trump and Xi's meeting comes as the U.S. and China extended their trade truce until January 10th. Those along the northeast coast are preparing for an early season nor'easter this weekend. Forecasters say the storm will build up strength over the ocean near the mid-Atlantic states and is expected to head north towards New England. I'm Chris Caraccio, NBC News Radio.
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4: The Broward murder trial of a self-proclaimed witch expected to be wrapping up with closing arguments today.
5: 44-year-old Shannon Ryan took the stand in his own defense, claiming he's not guilty of killing 21-year-old Layla Cavett in July of 2020.
6: Are you involved with Layla Cavett's disappearance?
7: No, ma'am.
5: He also denies child neglect and tampering with evidence charges. Cavett's body has yet to be found, but investigators say surveillance video reportedly shows Ryan dragging a large object wrapped in black garbage bags from his truck to a dumpster in Hollywood. Her 2-year-old son was found wandering alone in Miramar 2 days later. Wendy Grossman, Miami.
4: Republican nominee for Governor Byron Donalds talking about recent changes to his campaign website. Media reports have pointed out the removal of prominent references to President Trump's endorsement. He tells CBS News that he's not distancing himself from the president.
8: We're not distancing ourselves from President Trump. We have been planning on making website changes for about 2 months now coming out of the primary. We wanted the website to be purely focused on the issues that we're campaigning on.
4: Donalds added that he remains grateful for Trump's endorsement. Congressman was in Martin County yesterday for a roundtable discussion with voters. Pasco County is declaring a state of emergency over a dengue fever outbreak centered just to the south. Pasco has 2 cases so far, but officials say they're not waiting for things to get worse. Commissioner Seth Weichman hopes other counties will follow suit.
9: We would encourage our neighbors to the south to issue a local state of emergency, because then they'll be privy to the same resources that we're hoping to be able to receive from the state here in Pasco County.
4: Hillsborough County has recorded more than 100 locally transmitted cases of dengue fever this year. Pasco Mosquito Control says they found

0: dengue in a mosquito collection sample inside the county line. With Florida's News, I'm Reed Shepherd.
1: I'm Cherie Sample Hughes, Women in Government Board Chair. 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
1: Fall is in the air, and with it come a number of events this weekend throughout the area. For Palatka Junior Senior High School, it's time for homecoming, and tonight that will include the homecoming parade down St. John's Avenue, beginning at 5:30 p.m. On Friday at 7 p.m. at Veterans Memorial Stadium, the Palatka Panthers will be playing Jacksonville Westside. It's a first ever matchup for the two teams. Other changes coming for the weekend, a touch of cooler weather. That's just in time for a series of events, beginning with the occupation of Palatka 1864 at the Bronson Mulholland House in Palatka, Friday through Sunday. On Friday, fourth graders will be at the house to learn about what it was like in Palatka in 1864 as Union troops occupied the town. Put on by the Putnam County Historical Society, the reenactment, now in its 16th year, draws students from Putnam and around the area. Reenactors from around the state, more than 100, will be here for the event, which is free and open to the public. Hours are 9 a.m. to 3 p.m. each day. Free parking is available near the house, which is at 100 Madison Street. Be aware, the City of Palatka is doing road work on Main Street. On Saturday, the Garden of Reading Literary Festival takes place at Ravine Garden State Park on Twig Street in Palatka from 10 a.m. to 4 p.m. Some 50 area authors will be on hand for the event, as well as speakers and presentations throughout the day, including a children's writing contest. One Book, One Putnam will be telling the name of its choice for a community-wide read in 2027 at 10:30 a.m. in the Roy Campbell Civic Center Auditorium in the park. Friends of Ravine Gardens, along with several area organizations, are putting on the fest, which is free with park admission of $5 per vehicle or $2 per person. If you love cars, head to the Putnam County Fairgrounds Saturday for the 47th annual car show put on by Azalea City Cruisers of Palatka. It's $25 to register your car.

0: And that's between 9 and 11 a.m. Participant choice ballots are due by 1 p.m. Trophy presentations are made at 2 p.m. There's no charge to get in the event at the fairgrounds in East Palatka. A swap meet, drawings, and food trucks will also be on hand. Money raised helps benefit charities in the area. Lee Conley House launches Domestic Violence Awareness Month with a prayer breakfast this Saturday at Life Church, 2701 Reed Street in Palatka. The breakfast begins at 9 a.m. at the church, and admission is free. For inquiries, call 386-325-4447. In St. Johns County, an undercover operation has led to the arrest of a man suspected of running a drug lab. According to the St. Johns County Sheriff's Office, multiple undercover purchases of fentanyl were made from Tyler Mars 30 before the search warrant was executed on his home on Timberwood Drive, September the 3rd, according to investigators. They also said they found 11 firearms, 2 drones, and more than $22,000 in cash. Investigators said they also found a private website reportedly operated by Mars for the purchase and delivery of narcotics. In St. Augustine, Northeast Florida's longest-running multi-day pop culture convention takes place Friday through Sunday at World Golf Village Renaissance in St. Augustine. The convention includes celebrity and comic book guests, cosplay, tabletop and arcade gaming, panels, films, live performances, and demonstrations. In St. Augustine, it's the fourth and final weekend of the month-long Sing Out Loud Festival. The St. Augustine Songwriters Festival, part of the event, is Friday and Saturday at Prohibition Kitchen and at the Colonial Oak Music Park. Admission is free. On Sunday, the St. Augustine Record Fair will be returning to the St. Augustine Amphitheater. This is Marcia Lane, your roving reporter.
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1: Partly sunny today with a high near 83, breezy with north winds 13 to 16 miles per hour, and you might see gusts as high as 25 miles per hour. Mostly cloudy with a low of about 67 tonight, north winds 11 to 14 miles per hour. Once again, with gusts as high as 24 miles per hour. And that's your weather for the Bass Capital area.
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5: NBC News Radio, I'm Chris Caraccio. Reporters are starting to regain access to the White House after a judge ordered the Trump administration to reinstate their access. Overnight, a judge ruled in favor of CNN, MS Now, and Politico after the outlets sued the administration over being banned from covering President Trump's events. Today, the outlets called for another emergency hearing over still being denied despite the ruling. Last week, Trump restricted the outlets' access to the White House after accusing them of creating fake news and negative coverage. President Trump says the U.S. and China are working together to forge a better future for both nations. He welcomed Chinese President Xi Jinping today for his first visit in over a decade. Trump and Xi's meeting comes as the U.S. and China extended their trade truce until January 10th. Those along the northeast coast are preparing for an early season nor'easter this weekend. Forecasters say the storm will build up strength over the ocean near the mid-Atlantic states and is expected to head north towards New England. I'm Chris Caraccio, NBC News Radio.
6: This is Florida News Now.
7: The Republican nominee for governor, Byron Donalds, is talking about recent changes to his campaign website. Media reports have pointed out the removal of prominent references to President Trump's endorsement. Donalds tells CBS 12 News that he is not distancing himself from Trump.
8: No, we're not distancing ourselves from President Trump. We have been planning on making website changes for about 2 months now coming out of the primary. We wanted the website to be purely focused on the issues that we're campaigning on.
7: Donalds added that he remains grateful for Trump's endorsement. Congressman was in Martin County yesterday for a roundtable discussion with voters. Miami commissioners are starting to crack down on e-bikes and scooters.
9: We have to do something about this because they're on the sidewalks, they're in the street, they're everywhere.
10: By unanimous vote, Miami commissioners agree with Christine King and pass on first reading an ordinance that would ban anyone under 16 from using e-bikes, scooters, and other micromobility devices, prohibit riders from using public sideways and walkways, require that they use bike lanes when possible, and set 20-mile-per-hour speed limits. Violators would face $100 fines. Before coming back for final passage, the mayor plans to work with the county about its interlocal agreement. Eric Rodriguez, Miami.
7: Little more than 2 years after Tampa City Council members voted themselves a 40% pay raise, the issue appears to be on the table again. In a 5-2 vote, council has agreed to ask the city's legal staff to draw up an ordinance that would tie council's paycheck to that of the mayor. Put simply, city council members would earn half of what the mayor makes, and that could bring council's pay to the $100,000 mark. Chairman Alan Clendenin.
11: This assertion has been repeated so many times about part-time, full-time. This is not a part-time job. And by the way, the definition, what the mayor's position is not a part-time job.
7: With Florida's News, I'm Reed Shepard.
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I'm reminding you to come play pickleball. We would love for you to come play with us. 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

vital. When the postman come to me and he handed me a letter, I was as happy as I could be. For the fighting was all over and the battle had been won. Then I opened up the letter and it started, "Dear John."

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1: Fall is in the air, and with it come a number of events this weekend throughout the area. For Palatka Junior Senior High School, it's time for homecoming, and tonight that will include the homecoming parade down St. John's Avenue, beginning at 5:30 p.m. On Friday at 7 p.m. at Veterans Memorial Stadium, the Palatka Panthers will be playing Jacksonville Westside. It's a first-ever matchup for the two teams. Other changes coming for the weekend, a touch of cooler weather. That's just in time for a series of events beginning with the occupation of Palatka 1864 at the Bronson Mulholland House in Palatka Friday through Sunday. On Friday, fourth graders will be at the house to learn about what it was like in Palatka in 1864 as Union troops occupied the town. Put on by the Putnam County Historical Society, the reenactment, now in its 16th year, draws students from Putnam and around the area. Reenactors from around the state, more than 100, will be here for the event, which is free and open to the public. Hours are 9 a.m. to 3 p.m. each day. Free parking is available near the house, which is at 100 Madison Street. Be aware, the city of Palatka is doing road work on Main Street. On Saturday, the Garden of Reading Literary Festival takes place at Ravine Garden State Park on Twig Street in Palatka from 10 a.m. to 4 p.m. Some 50 area authors will be on hand for the event, as well as speakers and presentations throughout the day, including a children's writing contest. One Book, One Putnam will be telling the name of its choice for a community-wide read in 2027 at 10:30 a.m. in the Roy Campbell Civic Center Auditorium in the park. Friends of Ravine Gardens, along with several area organizations, are putting on the fest, which is free with park admission of $5 per vehicle or $2 per person. If you love cars, head to the Putnam County Fairgrounds Saturday for the 47th annual car show put on by Azalea City Cruisers of Palatka. It's $25 to register your car, and that's between 9 and 11 a.m. Participant choice ballots are due by 1 p.m. Trophy presentations are made at 2 p.m. There's no charge to get in the event at the fairgrounds in East Palatka. A swap meet, drawings, and food trucks will also be on hand. Money raised helps benefit charities in the area. Lee Conley House launches Domestic Violence Awareness Month with a prayer breakfast this Saturday at Life Church, 2701 Reed Street in Palatka. The breakfast begins at 9 a.m. at the church, and admission is free. For inquiries, call 386-325-4447. In St. John's County, an undercover operation has led to the arrest of a man suspected of running a drug lab. According to the St. John's County Sheriff's Office, multiple undercover purchases of fentanyl were made from Tyler Mars 30 before the search warrant was executed on his home on Timberwood Drive, September the 3rd, according to investigators. They also said they found 11 firearms, 2 drones, and more than $22,000 in cash. Investigators said they also found a private website reportedly operated by Mars for the purchase and delivery of narcotics. In St. Augustine, Northeast Florida's longest-running multi-day pop culture convention takes place Friday through Sunday at World Golf Village Renaissance in St. Augustine. The convention includes celebrity and comic book guests, cosplay, tabletop and arcade gaming, panels, films, live performances, and demonstrations. In St. Augustine, it's the fourth and final weekend of the month-long Sing Out Loud Festival. The St. Augustine Songwriters Festival, part of the event, is Friday and Saturday at Prohibition Kitchen and at the Colonial Oak Music Park. Admission is free. On Sunday, the St. Augustine Record Fair will be returning to the St. Augustine Amphitheater. This is Marcia Lane, your roving reporter.
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1: Partly sunny today with a high near 83, breezy with north winds 13 to 16 miles per hour, and you might see gusts as high as 25 miles per hour. Mostly cloudy with a low of about 67 tonight, north winds 11 to 14 miles per hour. Once again, with gusts as high as 24 miles per hour. And that's your weather for the Bass Capital area.
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3: Step back in time at the Union Occupation of Palatka for history outside the book. September 25th through 27th from 9 a.m. to 3 p.m. every day on the grounds of the Bronson Mulholland House. Friday is Education Day, Saturday is Military Day, and then there's Civilian Sunday. With living history bringing Palatka's story to life, and it's open to the public all weekend. The Occupation of Palatka, September 25th through 27th. Free admission, 9 to 3. 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
2: Reporters have regained access to the White House. This comes after a judge ordered the Trump administration to reinstate them. Overnight, the judge ruled in favor of CNN, MS Now, and Politico after the outlet sued the administration over being banned from covering President Trump's events. President Trump welcomed Chinese President Xi Jinping to the White House today. Later on, Xi will be the guest at a state dinner that will also be attended by U.S. tech executives. Trump and Xi's meeting comes as the U.S. and China extended their trade truce until January 10th. Theranos founder Elizabeth Holmes has been approved for placement at a halfway house. ABC News reports she'll be transferred in August of next year. She's expected to serve 2.5 years before her projected release. Holmes surrendered to federal prison in May of 2023 after being sentenced for defrauding investors with false claims about her company's blood testing technology. I'm Chris Caraggio, NBC News Radio.
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4: The Republican nominee for governor, Byron Donalds, is talking about recent changes to his campaign website. Media reports have pointed out the removal of prominent references to President Trump's endorsement. Donalds tells CBS 12 News that he is not distancing himself from Trump.
5: No, we're not distancing ourselves from President Trump. We have been planning on making website changes for about 2 months now coming out of the primary. We wanted the website to be purely focused on the issues that we're campaigning on.
4: Donalds added that he remains grateful for Trump's endorsement. Congressman was in Martin County yesterday for a roundtable discussion with voters. Miami commissioners are starting to crack down on e-bikes and scooters.
6: We have to do something about this because they're on the sidewalks, they're in the street, they're everywhere.
7: By unanimous vote, Miami commissioners agree with Christine King and pass on first reading an ordinance that would ban anyone under 16 from using e-bikes, scooters, and other micromobility devices, prohibit riders from using public sideways and walkways, require that they use bike lanes when possible, and set 20-mile-per-hour speed limits. Violators would face $100 fines. Before coming back for final passage, the mayor plans to work with the county about its interlocal agreement. Eric Rodriguez, Miami.
4: Little more than 2 years after Tampa City Council members voted themselves a 40% pay raise, the issue appears to be on the table again. In a 5-2 vote, council has agreed to ask the city's legal staff to draw up an ordinance that would tie council's paycheck to that of the mayor. Put simply, city council members would earn half of what the mayor makes, and that could bring council's pay to the $100,000 mark. Chairman Alan Clendenin.
8: This assertion has been repeated so many times about part-time, full-time. This is not a part-time job. And by the way, the definition, what the mayor's position is not a part-time job.
4: With Florida's News, I'm Reed Shepard.
9: The Florida News Network presents CEOs You Should Know. Today we spotlight Colonel Albert Mazza, Director of the Division of Law Enforcement for the Florida Fish and Wildlife Conservation Commission.
10: It's written in our car, it's kind of our motto, is patrol, protect, preserve, right? It's the three P's. We patrol, protect, and then we preserve, right? What order that comes in can vary every day, right? But that's kind of what we do. So here's the 30,000-foot view of it. We're police officers that kind of maintain, we make sure that our resources are protected and that the visitors and the residents of the state are having a good, safe time on the water or in the woods. But to have the ability to affect people, get people excited about the outdoors, get people excited about enjoying this great state. I tell you what, it's very rewarding. 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I will tell you right now, if you're interested in getting into law enforcement or into public service, it's a great career. 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
1: Fall is in the air, and with it come a number of events this weekend throughout the area. For Palatka Junior Senior High School, it's time for homecoming, and tonight that will include the homecoming parade down St. John's Avenue, beginning at 5:30 p.m. On Friday at 7 p.m. at Veterans Memorial Stadium, the Palatka Panthers will be playing Jacksonville Westside. It's a first ever matchup for the two teams. Other changes coming for the weekend, a touch of cooler weather. That's just in time for a series of events, beginning with the occupation of Palatka 1864 at the Bronson Mulholland House in Palatka, Friday through Sunday. On Friday, fourth graders will be at the house to learn about what it was like in Palatka in 1864 as Union troops occupied the town. Put on by the Putnam County Historical Society, the reenactment, now in its 16th year, draws students from Putnam and around the area. Reenactors from around the state, more than 100, will be here for the event, which is free and open to the public. Hours are 9 a.m. to 3 p.m. each day. Free parking is available near the house, which is at 100 Madison Street. Be aware, the City of Palatka is doing road work on Main Street. On Saturday, the Garden of Reading Literary Festival takes place at Ravine Garden State Park on Twig Street in Palatka from 10 a.m. to 4 p.m. Some 50 area authors will be on hand for the event, as well as speakers and presentations throughout the day, including a children's writing contest. One Book, One Putnam will be telling the name of its choice for a community-wide read in 2027 at 10:30 a.m. in the Roy Campbell Civic Center Auditorium in the park. Friends of Ravine Gardens, along with several area organizations, are putting on the fest, which is free with park admission of $5 per vehicle or $2 per person. If you love cars, head to the Putnam County Fairgrounds Saturday for the 47th annual car show put on by Azalea City Cruisers of Palatka. It's $25 to register your car, and that's between 9 and 11 a.m. Participant choice ballots are due by 1 p.m. Trophy presentations are made at 2 p.m. There's no charge to get in the event at the fairgrounds in East Palatka. A swap meet, drawings, and food trucks will also be on hand. Money raised helps benefit charities in the area. Lee Conley House launches Domestic Violence Awareness Month with a prayer breakfast this Saturday at Life Church, 2701 Reed Street in Palatka. The breakfast begins at 9 a.m. at the church, and admission is free. For inquiries, call 386-325-4447. In St. John's County, an undercover operation has led to the arrest of a man suspected of running a drug lab. According to the St. John's County Sheriff's Office, multiple undercover purchases of fentanyl were made from Tyler Mars 30 before the search warrant was executed on his home on Timberwood Drive, September the 3rd, according to investigators. They also said they found 11 firearms, 2 drones, and more than $22,000 in cash. Investigators said they also found a private website reportedly operated by Mars for the purchase and delivery of narcotics. In St. Augustine, Northeast Florida's longest-running multi-day pop culture convention takes place Friday through Sunday at World Golf Village Renaissance in St. Augustine. The convention includes celebrity and comic book guests, cosplay, tabletop and arcade gaming, panels, films, live performances, and demonstrations. In St. Augustine, it's the fourth and final weekend of the month-long Sing Out Loud Festival. The St. Augustine Songwriters Festival, part of the event, is Friday and Saturday at Prohibition Kitchen and at the Colonial Oak Music Park. Admission is free. On Sunday, the St. Augustine Record Fair will be returning to the St. Augustine Amphitheater. This is Marcia Lane, your roving reporter.
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1: Partly sunny today with a high near 83, breezy with north winds 13 to 16 miles per hour, and you might see gusts as high as 25 miles per hour. Mostly cloudy with a low of about 67 tonight, north winds 11 to 14 miles per hour. Once again, with gusts as high as 24 miles per hour. And that's your weather for the Bass Capital area.
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2: 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I'm Chris Caruncio.
3: Israeli Prime Minister Benjamin Netanyahu said those who walked out on him today at the UN General Assembly are, quote, moral cowards. Several delegations got up and left. As he began his speech, Netanyahu called it ironic that Israel's actions against Iran helped protect many of the countries whose delegations walked out. The Israeli leader also went after New York City Mayor Zoran Mamdani in a speech saying Jewish people no longer feel safe in his city. Large crowds of protesters gathered outside the UN to protest Netanyahu's appearance, with some being arrested. Reporters are regaining access to the White House after a judge ordered the Trump administration to reinstate their access. Overnight, a judge ruled in favor of CNN, MS Now, and Politico after the outlets sued the administration over being banned from covering President Trump's events. Today, the outlets called for another emergency hearing because they were still being denied despite the ruling. Last week, Trump restricted the outlets' access to the White House after accusing them of negative coverage. I'm Chris Caruncio, NBC News Radio.
4: This is Florida News Now.
5: The dengue outbreak in Hillsborough County keeps getting worse, and now with 38 new locally acquired cases this week, Hillsborough has a total of 170 confirmed cases and has joined Pasco County in declaring a state of emergency. Adrienne Rogers with Pasco County Mosquito Control says the mosquitoes aren't interested in county lines.
6: People move throughout the Tampa Bay region every single day. They live in one county, work in another, go to school in yet another, visit family, shop, seek medical care.
5: County officials in Hillsborough and Pasco say declaring a state of emergency will help them get more resources to attack the mosquitoes that spread the dengue fever. Statewide, 190 cases have been confirmed. The Republican nominee for Governor Byron Donalds has made some big changes to his campaign website. Media reports have pointed out the removal of prominent references to President Trump's endorsement. Donalds tells CBS 12 News he wants to highlight his own priorities.
7: But we're not distancing ourselves from President Trump. We have been planning on making website changes for about 2 months now coming out of the primary. We wanted the website to be purely focused on the issues that we're campaigning on.
5: Donald says he remains grateful for Trump's endorsement. Brightline is reportedly preparing to file for Chapter 11 bankruptcy in the near future. A report from Bloomberg notes that it could happen as soon as this week as the high-speed rail line hopes to restructure $1.1 billion of its $5.5 billion in debt. Florida drivers are seeing another sharp jump at the pump, with the statewide average for regular now at $4.38 a gallon. Prices rose 9 cents overnight, range from a high of $4.63 in Monroe County to $4.04 in Franklin County in the Panhandle. Meanwhile, diesel prices are moving lower, the statewide average $6.20 a gallon. With Florida's news, I'm Reed Shepard.
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1: The NFL plays in Rio de Janeiro for the first time Sunday as the Cowboys take on the Ravens. Dallas coach Brian Schottenheimer says they are prepared for what's ahead as they get set to leave tonight.
2: I'm not planning any touristy attractions. My thing is to focus on, you know, getting down there. It's going to be a long trip. We know that. We own that. Got a good plan in place. When you look at it, we've got a bunch of things in place from, you know, different things that they're going to wear and compression, you know, pants and tops and sleep items and all kinds of things like that. Then we get them down there. We got a really good plan.
1: The NFL weekend begins this evening with the Falcons getting Michael Penix Jr. back at quarterback as they search for their first win against the 1-1 Packers in Green Bay. Evidence in the criminal case against Green Bay running back Josh Jacobs could be available to the NFL for its investigation. A judge has denied Jacobs and his victim's requests to permanently seal all evidence in the case. That's sports. I'm Frank Arity.
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12: So just how much of a problem is Ole Miss quarterback Trinidad Chambliss? Florida defensive coordinator Brad White.
13: Well, when you're playing such a talented, you know, player, you say, okay, keep him in the pocket. But then you've got all those receivers they have. You know, they can create space late down the field. And then he's got the ability, you know, to hit him down the field. Or he's got the ability if they break late that he can gun it in there. So, but yeah, extremely dangerous if he gets out of the pocket. And now everybody is kind of in conflict, right? Because if you're in coverage, you're like, all right, do I stay in coverage and let, you know, the quarterback break the line of scrimmage? But with all this distance and his speed and his elusiveness, you saw on that last touchdown run, the speed and the wheels that he has to turn that edge and get to the pylon. I mean, that was a really fast player that was trying to chase him. Like, that's so, yeah, when, Coach wasn't joking. Like, he's an elite-level player.
12: 3 weeks in, Chambliss is the favorite right now in the Heisman race. Sean Kelly reporting for the Gator Sports Network from Learfield.

0: 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Taking a look at tonight's weather forecast, mostly cloudy skies, a low around 67 degrees with northerly winds at 11 to 14 miles per hour, gusting as high as 24 miles per hour. Tomorrow, mostly sunny, a high near 81 with northeasterly winds at 9 to 11 miles per hour, gusting as high as 20 miles per hour. So overnight low 67, tomorrow's high 81, and gusty winds. And that's a look at your Bass Capital Radio weather.
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1: Fall is in the air, and with it come a number of events this weekend throughout the area. For Palatka Junior Senior High School, it's time for homecoming, and tonight that will include the homecoming parade down St. John's Avenue, beginning at 5:30 p.m. On Friday at 7 p.m. at Veterans Memorial Stadium, the Palatka Panthers will be playing Jacksonville Westside. It's the first ever matchup for the two teams. Other changes coming for the weekend, a touch of cooler weather. That's just in time for a series of events, beginning with the occupation of Palatka 1864 at the Bronson Mulholland House in Palatka, Friday through Sunday. On Friday, fourth graders will be at the house to learn about what it was like in Palatka in 1864 as Union troops occupied the town. Put on by the Putnam County Historical Society, the reenactment, now in its 16th year, draws students from Putnam and around the area. Reenactors from around the state, more than 100, will be here for the event, which is free and open to the public. Hours are 9 a.m. to 3 p.m. each day. Free parking is available near the house, which is at 100 Madison Street. Be aware, the City of Palatka is doing road work on Main Street. On Saturday, the Garden of Reading Literary Festival takes place at Ravine Garden State Park on Twig Street in Palatka from 10 a.m. to 4 p.m. Some 50 area authors will be on hand for the event, as well as speakers and presentations throughout the day, including a children's writing contest. One Book, One Putnam will be telling the name of its choice for a community-wide read in 2027 at 10:30 a.m. in the Roy Campbell Civic Center Auditorium in the park. Friends of Ravine Gardens, along with several area organizations, are putting on the fest, which is free with park admission of $5 per vehicle or $2 per person. If you love cars, head to the Putnam County Fairgrounds Saturday for the 47th annual car show put on by Azalea City Cruisers of Palatka. It's $25 to register your car, and that's between 9 and 11 a.m. Participant choice ballots are due by 1 p.m. Trophy presentations are made at 2 p.m. There's no charge to get in the event at the fairgrounds in East Palatka. A swap meet, drawings, and food trucks will also be on hand. Money raised helps benefit charities in the area. Lee Conley House launches Domestic Violence Awareness Month with a prayer breakfast this Saturday at Life Church, 2701 Reed Street in Palatka. The breakfast begins at 9 a.m. at the church, and admission is free. For inquiries, call 386-325-4447. In St. John's County, an undercover operation has led to the arrest of a man suspected of running a drug lab. According to the St. John's County Sheriff's Office, multiple undercover purchases of fentanyl were made from Tyler Mars 30 before the search warrant was executed on his home on Timberwood Drive, September the 3rd, according to investigators. They also said they found 11 firearms, 2 drones, and more than $22,000 in cash. Investigators said they also found a private website reportedly operated by Mars for the purchase and delivery of narcotics. In St. Augustine, Northeast Florida's longest-running multi-day pop culture convention takes place Friday through Sunday at World Golf Village Renaissance in St. Augustine. The convention includes celebrity and comic book guests, cosplay, tabletop and arcade gaming, panels, films, live performances, and demonstrations. In St. Augustine, it's the fourth and final weekend of the month-long Sing Out Loud Festival. The St. Augustine Songwriters Festival, part of the event, is Friday and Saturday at Prohibition Kitchen and at the Colonial Oak Music Park. Admission is free. On Sunday, the St. Augustine Record Fair will be returning to the St. Augustine Amphitheater. This is Marcia Lane, your roving reporter.
2: This is Brenda Bridges, Putnam County Tax Collector. Did you know that in addition to hotels, apartments, and condominiums, that private property is also subject to tourist development tax or the bed tax? If you're considering renting or leasing any living quarters, sleeping, or housekeeping accommodations on your property located in Putnam County for a term of 6 months or less, call our office at 329-1214 to make sure you understand the requirements and your responsibilities with tourist development tax. As always, we're happy to assist.

0: at a state dinner that will also be attended by U.S. tech executives. Trump and Xi's meeting comes as the U.S. and China extended their trade truce until January 10th. A new study is linking Medicaid expansion to better outcomes for older adult cancer patients living in low-income areas. The expansion started under the Affordable Care Act more than a decade ago. Researchers at the American Cancer Society are finding the expansion has resulted in earlier cancer diagnoses. I'm Chris Caraggio, NBC News Radio.
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2: Miami commissioners are starting to crack down on e-bikes and scooters.
3: We have to do something about this because they're on the sidewalks, they're in the street, they're everywhere.
4: By unanimous vote, Miami commissioners agree with Christine King and pass on first reading an ordinance that would ban anyone under 16 from using e-bikes, scooters, and other micromobility devices, prohibit riders from using public sideways and walkways, require that they use bike lanes when possible, and set 20-mile-per-hour speed limits. Violators would face $100 fines. Before coming back for final passage, the mayor plans to work with the county about its interlocal agreement. Eric Rodriguez, Miami.
2: It was a unanimous final vote to implement a moratorium on any new large-scale AI data centers by the Palm Beach County Commission. Means that for up to a year, no new proposals for facilities in unincorporated areas of the county will be accepted. During that time, the county will hire a consulting firm to help develop permanent regulations. Commissioner Joel Flores wants to be updated on the progress.
5: Do not come back to us at the end of this. Engage us throughout the process. Let us know where you're at. Gather our input, our feedback.
2: Large-scale data centers are defined by the county as those with an anticipated peak electrical load of 50 megawatts or more. A giant data center proposal was voted down in July, but developers of Project Tango could come back to the commission for consideration on a smaller-scale facility. Old Town in Kissimmee has new owners. The nearly 40-year-old shopping and entertainment complex has been purchased for more than $24 million by the Rombilis family. Charlotte Thompson is one of the long-term vendors.
6: A lot of changeover in ownership. So this is one of a few that I've been through.
2: She tells Fox 35 business has been slower in the years since COVID. The Rombilis family says in a statement they are not an out-of-state investment, but are locals investing in their backyard. With Florida's News, I'm Reed Shepard.
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12: Are you looking to temporary things to bring an eternal impact? 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And now, all those in Ephesus who were of the trade of making idols became angry at Paul because he said, "The gods made by the hands of men are not gods at all." 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
1: Fall is in the air, and with it come a number of events this weekend throughout the area. For Palatka Junior Senior High School, it's time for homecoming, and tonight that will include the homecoming parade down St. John's Avenue, beginning at 5:30 p.m. On Friday at 7 p.m. at Veterans Memorial Stadium, the Palatka Panthers will be playing Jacksonville Westside. It's a first-ever matchup for the two teams. Other changes coming for the weekend, a touch of cooler weather. That's just in time for a series of events, beginning with the occupation of Palatka 1864 at the Bronson Mulholland House in Palatka, Friday through Sunday. On Friday, fourth graders will be at the house to learn about what it was like in Palatka in 1864 as Union troops occupied the town. Put on by the Putnam County Historical Society, the reenactment, now in its 16th year, draws students from Putnam and around the area. Reenactors from around the state, more than 100, will be here for the event, which is free and open to the public. Hours are 9 a.m. to 3 p.m. each day. Free parking is available near the house, which is at 100 Madison Street. Be aware, the City of Palatka is doing road work on Main Street. On Saturday, the Garden of Reading Literary Festival takes place at Ravine Garden State Park on Twig Street in Palatka from 10 a.m. to 4 p.m. Some 50 area authors will be on hand for the event, as well as speakers and presentations throughout the day, including a children's writing contest. One Book, One Putnam will be telling the name of its choice for a community-wide read in 2027 at 10:30 a.m. in the Roy Campbell Civic Center Auditorium in the park. Friends of Ravine Gardens, along with several area organizations, are putting on the fest, which is free with park admission of $5 per vehicle or $2 per person. If you love cars, head to the Putnam County Fairgrounds Saturday for the 47th annual car show put on by Azalea City Cruisers of Palatka. It's $25 to register your car, and that's between 9 and 11 a.m. Participant choice ballots are due by 1 p.m. Trophy presentations are made at 2 p.m. There's no charge to get in the event at the fairgrounds in East Palatka. A swap meet, drawings, and food trucks will also be on hand. Money raised helps benefit charities in the area. Lee Conley House launches Domestic Violence Awareness Month with a prayer breakfast this Saturday at Life Church, 2701 Reed Street in Palatka. The breakfast begins at 9 a.m. at the church, and admission is free. For inquiries, call 386-325-4447. In St. Johns County, an undercover operation has led to the arrest of a man suspected of running a drug lab. According to the St. Johns County Sheriff's Office, multiple undercover purchases of fentanyl were made from Tyler Mars 30 before the search warrant was executed on his home on Timberwood Drive, September the 3rd, according to investigators. They also said they found 11 firearms, 2 drones, and more than $22,000 in cash. Investigators said they also found a private website reportedly operated by Mars for the purchase and delivery of narcotics. In St. Augustine, Northeast Florida's longest-running multi-day pop culture convention takes place Friday through Sunday at World Golf Village Renaissance in St. Augustine. The convention includes celebrity and comic book guests, cosplay, tabletop and arcade gaming, panels, films, live performances, and demonstrations. In St. Augustine, it's the fourth and final week of the month-long Sing Out Loud Festival. The St. Augustine Songwriters Festival, part of the event, is Friday and Saturday at Prohibition Kitchen and at the Colonial Oak Music Park. Admission is free. On Sunday, the St. Augustine Record Fair will be returning to the St. Augustine Amphitheater. This is Marcia Lane, your roving reporter.
0: 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Taking a look at tonight's weather forecast, mostly cloudy skies, a low around 67 degrees with northerly winds at 11 to 14 miles per hour, gusting as high as 24 miles per hour. Tomorrow, mostly sunny, a high near 81 with northeasterly winds at 9 to 11 miles per hour, gusting as high as 20 miles per hour. So overnight low 67, tomorrow's high 81, and gusty winds. And that's a look at your Bass Capital Radio weather.
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2: And I'm Pastor John Schaefer with St. James Independent Methodist Church at 400 Reed Street here in Palatka. The psalmist wrote, "Your word is a lamp to my feet and a light to my path." At St. James, we stand firmly and faithfully on the word of God to light our way in this world and in our worship.
1: We invite you to join with us in our worship. We hold our casual service at 9 o'clock in the fellowship hall. And our traditional service is in the sanctuary at 11:15. Our Sunday school classes are held between these two services at 10 o'clock. We also have wonderful Wednesday youth fellowship beginning at 6 with dinner, 6:30 Bible study lesson after that. Thursday is our adult Bible study with dinner also at 6. Won't you join us? Hope to see you at one of these. Bye.
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9: 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I'm Chris Caraggio.
10: The White House says access for reporters is back after a judge ordered the Trump administration to temporarily end its ban of some outlets. Overnight, a judge ruled in favor of CNN, MSNBC, and Politico after the outlets sued the administration over being banned from covering President Trump's events. Today, the outlets called for another emergency hearing because they were still being denied, despite the ruling. Last week, Trump restricted the outlets' access to the White House after he

0: It was a unanimous final vote to implement a moratorium on any new large-scale AI data centers by the Palm Beach County Commission. Means that for up to a year, no new proposals for facilities in unincorporated areas of the county will be accepted. During that time, the county will hire a consulting firm to help develop permanent regulations. Commissioner Joel Flores wants to be updated on the progress.
1: Do not come back to us at the end of this. Engage us throughout the process. Let us know where you're at. Gather our input, our feedback.
0: Large-scale data centers are defined by the county as those with an anticipated electrical load of 50 megawatts or more. A giant data center proposal was voted down in July, but developers of Project Tango could come back to the commission for consideration on a smaller-scale facility. A growing number of social media streamers are helping to catch sexual predators in the act, but experts say there's a fine line between helping and hindering law enforcement. Joel Malkin reports.
2: A man was arrested after YouTuber Vitaly Zidorovetsky and UFC fighter Jared Flash Gordon confronted him in front of a Delray Beach Chipotle. Cops say 52-year-old Jeffrey Allen Mark met up with someone he thought was a 15-year-old girl, but she was a decoy who was deployed by Vitaly.
3: Anytime you take a sexual predator out, it's a benefit.
2: But former West Palm Beach Deputy Police Chief Rick Morris tells CBS 12 News law enforcement specifically appreciates evidence being provided to help develop a criminal case. He says police don't typically like when someone goes out unsupervised with the motivation of how many clicks and likes they can get. I'm Joel Malkin.
0: An attorney for Buccaneer legend, Pro Football Hall of Famer Warren Sapp is speaking out after Sapp filed a federal lawsuit against the city of Tampa this week. Anthony Sabatini says his client claimed city officials violated his First Amendment rights when police were called and he was ordered to leave City Hall on September 17th. With Florida's News, I'm Reed Shepard.
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Hi, this is Wayne McLean from the Palatka Rotary Club, reminding you that we're heavily involved in the dictionary project for all third graders here in Putnam County, which each third grader receives a dictionary. 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
1: Fall is in the air, and with it come a number of events this weekend throughout the area. For Palatka Junior Senior High School, it's time for homecoming, and tonight that will include the homecoming parade down St. John's Avenue, beginning at 5:30 p.m. On Friday at 7 p.m. at Veterans Memorial Stadium, the Palatka Panthers will be playing Jacksonville Westside. It's a first-ever matchup for the two teams. Other changes coming for the weekend, a touch of cooler weather. That's just in time for a series of events beginning with the occupation of Palatka 1864 at the Bronson Mulholland House in Palatka Friday through Sunday. On Friday, fourth graders will be at the house to learn about what it was like in Palatka in 1864 as Union troops occupied the town. Put on by the Putnam County Historical Society, the reenactment, now in its 16th year, draws students from Putnam and around the area. Reenactors from around the state, more than 100, will be here for the event, which is free and open to the public. Hours are 9 a.m. to 3 p.m. each day. Free parking is available near the house, which is at 100 Madison Street. Be aware, the City of Palatka is doing road work on Main Street. On Saturday, the Garden of Reading Literary Festival takes place at Ravine Garden State Park on Twig Street in Palatka from 10 a.m. to 4 p.m. Some 50 area authors will be on hand for the event, as well as speakers and presentations throughout the day, including a children's writing contest. One Book, One Putnam will be telling the name of its choice for a community-wide read in 2027 at 10:30 a.m. in the Roy Campbell Civic Center Auditorium in the park. Friends of Ravine Gardens, along with several area organizations, are putting on the fest, which is free with park admission of $5 per vehicle or $2 per person. If you love cars, head to the Putnam County Fairgrounds Saturday for the 47th annual car show put on by Azalea City Cruisers of Palatka. It's $25 to register your car, and that's between 9 and 11 a.m. Participant choice ballots are due by 1 p.m. Trophy presentations are made at 2 p.m. There's no charge to get in the event at the fairgrounds in East Palatka. A swap meet, drawings, and food trucks will also be on hand. Money raised helps benefit charities in the area. Lee Conley House launches Domestic Violence Awareness Month with a prayer breakfast this Saturday at Life Church, 2701 Reed Street in Palatka. The breakfast begins at 9 a.m. at the church, and admission is free. For inquiries, call 386-325-4447. In St. Johns County, an undercover operation has led to the arrest of a man suspected of running a drug lab. According to the St. Johns County Sheriff's Office, multiple undercover purchases of fentanyl were made from Tyler Mars 30 before the search warrant was executed on his home on Timberwood Drive, September the 3rd, according to investigators. They also said they found 11 firearms, 2 drones, and more than $22,000 in cash. Investigators said they also found a private website reportedly operated by Mars for the purchase and delivery of narcotics. In St. Augustine, Northeast Florida's longest-running multi-day pop culture convention takes place Friday through Sunday at World Golf Village Renaissance in St. Augustine. The convention includes celebrity and comic book guests, cosplay, tabletop and arcade gaming, panels, films, live performances, and demonstrations. In St. Augustine, it's the fourth and final week of the month-long Sing Out Loud Festival. The St. Augustine Songwriters Festival, part of the event, is Friday and Saturday at Prohibition Kitchen and at the Colonial Oak Music Park. Admission is free. On Sunday, the St. Augustine Record Fair will be returning to the St. Augustine Amphitheater. This is Marcia Lane, your roving reporter.
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3: 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Taking a look at tonight's weather forecast, mostly cloudy skies, a low around 67 degrees with northerly winds at 11 to 14 miles per hour, gusting as high as 24 miles per hour. Tomorrow, mostly sunny, a high near 81 with northeasterly winds at 9 to 11 miles per hour, gusting as high as 20 miles per hour. So overnight low 67, tomorrow's high 81, and gusty winds. And that's a look at your Bass Capital Radio weather.
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1: Take a look at tonight's weather forecast. Mostly cloudy skies, a low around 67 degrees with northerly winds at 11 to 14 miles per hour, gusting as high as 24 miles per hour. Tomorrow, mostly sunny, a high near 81 with northeasterly winds at 9 to 11 miles per hour, gusting as high as 20 miles per hour. So overnight low 67, tomorrow's high 81, and gusty winds. And that's a look at your Bass Capital Radio weather.
2: 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Stay with me now. Listen up, it's philosophical. Mud grips, white tip. Cigars sticking out of my face.